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4: From the Weather Channel, I'm Jeff Eno. We will see partly cloudy skies with maybe some lingering stray showers inland. And we'll run temperatures back to the mid to upper 70s for Monday. Mostly sunny. Headed up to the low to mid 90s. The heat index, 104 inland, 111 along the coast, and maybe some stray showers and thunderstorms for the afternoon. Monday night, slight chance for those showers and storms. Partly cloudy. Overnight low, mid to upper 70s. And then a stray shower or thunderstorm Tuesday.

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6: From the Weather Channel, I'm Jeff Eno. We will see partly cloudy skies with maybe some lingering stray showers inland, and we'll run temperatures back to the mid to upper 70s for Monday. Mostly sunny, headed up to the low to mid 90s. The heat index, 104 inland, 111 along the coast, and maybe some stray showers and thunderstorms for the afternoon. Monday night, slight chance for those showers and storms, partly cloudy. Overnight low, mid to upper 70s, and then a stray shower or thunderstorm Tuesday.

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5: From the Weather Channel, I'm Jeff Eno. We will see partly cloudy skies with maybe some lingering stray showers inland, and we'll run temperatures back to the mid to upper 70s for Monday. Mostly sunny, headed up to the low to mid 90s. The heat index, 104 inland, 111 along the coast, and maybe some stray showers and thunderstorms for the afternoon. Monday night, slight chance for those showers and storms, partly cloudy. Overnight low, mid to upper 70s, and then a stray shower thunderstorm Tuesday. Slight chance for those showers and storms, partly cloudy. Overnight low, mid to upper 70s, and then a stray shower or thunderstorm Tuesday.

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4: From the Weather Channel, I'm Jeff Eno. We will see partly cloudy skies with maybe some lingering stray showers inland, and we'll run temperatures back to the mid to upper 70s for Monday. Mostly sunny, headed up to the low to mid 90s. The heat index, 104 inland, 111 along the coast, and maybe some stray showers and thunderstorms for the afternoon. Monday night, slight chance for those showers and storms, partly cloudy. Overnight low, mid to upper 70s, and then a stray shower or thunderstorm Tuesday.

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1: I'm Earl Dibbles Jr. I'm a country boy. I'm an honest boy, too, and crime don't pay. I got a story to prove it. Over there in Florida, there's a man being investigated for allegedly possessing horse meat intended for human consumption. A search of his home was initially conducted to recover stolen property, but detectives stumbled across all these cuts of meat in various states of defrosting in the kitchen and laundry room. These cuts, believed to be from the same old butcher, raised suspicions of illegal slaughterhouse operations in the area. They did some testing and found out it was Mr. Ed, the horse. He ended up in jail, and he didn't even get to stop at no Whataburger. Dumb.
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3: Trust into myself. I was making good money. I was idolizing the lifestyle. I was putting everything on my shoulders, saying, I'm doing all of this. I'm creating all this. I'm thinking about all this. I'm doing all this. And then Granger decided to leave touring. Parker decided to leave to go to Washington, D.C. It's like a lot of different moving parts here, but sure. Parker left Yee, so I had to run Yee myself. Granger was leaving music, and so, you know, I had to deal with that. And I was like, all right, cool. I'm just going to get up earlier. I'm going to work out harder. I'm going to do 3 workouts. I'm going to, you know, time block all this. And then I just broke down, and I was like, Lord, the Lord broke me down. I broke down. Lord, save me. I can't do this. I thought I could. I need you.
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0: Here's what's new in Nashville. Here's Ann Hudson.
1: All right, so country music is the moment. It has officially taken over the Billboard Hot 100. You know that chart debuted literally 68 years ago, almost to the date. And for the first time in its history, country songs hold all five of the top five spots. Ella Langley leads the way with Choose in Texas, of course, at number one for weeks and weeks and weeks. Morgan Wallen's Been By Now, that's at number two. Taylor Swift's I Knew It, I Knew You. And then again, Ella Langley, Morgan Wallen, their collaboration, I Can't Love You Anymore, that's at number four. And at number five, Stella Lefty, she rounds out the top five with Boston. So 68 years and the country music has never had a week quite like that.
2: These are the cycles. They're like decade cycles that roll in and roll out.
3: Yeah.
2: And we need those waves in our genre, because as they roll in, everything gets popular and everyone, all the money comes in. And then people kind of revolt and they go underground and go, I don't like all this, it's too slick. So they go underground and they're like, artists are remade from underground.
1: That's right.
2: And then they come back up. And so it's a good cycle, but we're on the crest right now.
3: Yeah.
2: You know?
3: Yeah.
1: It is a good cycle. I like it. Country, this is the time to shine. So, get after it.
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4: 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They closed up shop on the record deal. And that was another like rug pulled moment that I needed to get me to here for this album that I just put out to even to have happened. You know, it wouldn't have happened had I, you know, and I was actually halfway down the road cutting a second album with them. And some of the same songs that are on this album were already underway, but we re-recorded them, obviously.
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0: while he was watching her sleep. The woman, who didn't want to be identified, says she woke up from sleeping on the couch when the man bumped her knee. She was immediately asking, "Hey, who are you?" To which he answered, "Hey, I'm the guy who dropped you off last night." The woman added, "At that point, I knew he wasn't no friend of the kids or nothing." So my question still remains as to why he entered the house, lined up some of them shoes next to the couch, and then made off with a pair of woman's socks. That's weird and dumb.
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0: sets you up with a great steak, too, including prime rib, fit for a king. 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

0: 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It's Ann Hudson.
1: So this is so good. Dolly Parton is set to receive another career accolade. The country icon will be honored with an Americana Music Association's prestigious Lifetime Achievement Award. She'll be honored at the 2026 Americana Honors and Awards, which will be held on September 16th at the Ryman Auditorium. Oh, this is funny. You know, Gary, lead singer of Rascal Flatts, was, well, talking about Ella Langley and how he wants to put her in a chokehold.
2: I might have to put Ella in a chokehold, because if I hear that freaking song, and when it starts, I can't. It's just that melody. I mean, when it starts, I'm done for the day.
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0: And he's even got the diploma to prove it. It's time for This Day in History on After Midnight with Granger Smith.
1: On this day, August the 10th, 1793, the Louvre Museum opened in Paris, France. 1846, the Smithsonian Institution was established. 1937, the patent for the electric guitar was awarded. 1948, ABC TV was launched. 1977, Son of Sam, serial killer, was arrested. 1981, Pete Rose set the National League hit record. 1984, the first PG-13 movie, Red Dawn, was released. 2009, Brooks and Dunn announced they were breaking up. Some famous birthdays include reality star Kylie Jenner, actor Antonio Banderas, President Herbert Hoover, and WWE star Wade Barrett. Those are just a few things that went down on this day in history.
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7: In ag news on the Southeast AgNet, even though the cotton jacet hasn't been a problem yet this year, the Georgia Cotton Commission is telling growers that they need to stay on alert. Southeast AgNet's Clint Thompson has that story next.
8: The cotton jacet's lack of impact so far this season should not be a signal to Georgia cotton growers to let their guards down. In fact, producers should be as vigilant as ever in scouting for the insect, believes Philip Roberts, University of Georgia Extension cotton entomologist. He emphasized that fact during last week's Georgia Cotton Commission's mid-year meeting and University of Georgia Cotton Pre-Harvest Workshop.
9: We need to be scouting, and we need to make good decisions. We don't need to overreact. You know, we're probably scouting more cotton this year than we have in my career. And this insect has forced, growers see it, and they know the importance. So don't drop your guard. Let's keep looking. Our agents are going to be looking. We're going to keep growers updated with current information. So let's just keep scouting, use thresholds, make good decisions.
8: The jacet feeds on the lower surface of cotton leaves, extracting the contents of cells. Symptoms include yellowing, reddening, and then bronzing of leaves. The jacet is also extremely small, so it is likely that plant damage will be observed before the insects themselves. The insect's threat to cotton is so severe, the threshold for jacet is one per leaf. That's enough to prompt a chemical response from a farmer.
9: So we want to sample a certain leaf on the plant, the fourth leaf below the terminal, but the threshold is going to be when you average one jacet per leaf. So it's not one in a field, it's an average of one per leaf.
8: The cotton jacet made its presence known in 2025, mostly impacting cotton and certain vegetables like okra and eggplant. For more information, see Southeast AgNet

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2: From the Southeast AgNet, it's Bottom Line. Wall Street ending the first week of August near or in record territory. Stocks have rallied as companies continue piling up profits and oil prices continue to ease. Despite worries about higher inflation, Iran, Russia, Ukraine, Wall Street is setting records. Stock prices tend to follow the path of corporate earnings over the long term. Interestingly, one of the companies mentioned, Caterpillar, over $20 billion in sales and revenue for the quarter. That's happened for the very first time in any quarter. This is the Bottom Line Report. Looking at some of the stock values of other agricultural companies, Bottom Line analysts show that year-to-date, AGCO Corporation stock is up 11%, Kubota up 21%, Bayer up 24%, and Corteva and Deere & Company up 30%. And with another quick note, here's Elizabeth Sanders.
3: Now a story from the National Association of Farm Broadcasters. Agriculture Secretary Brooke Rollins announced several new USDA initiatives while at Minnesota Farm Fest, aimed at helping farmers manage ongoing economic and production challenges. The actions include plans to modernize USDA data systems, provide additional flexibility for crop insurance premium payments, and expand prevented planting coverage.
2: Thanks, Elizabeth.
4: The Georgia Cotton Commission's impact on the state's cotton industry is significant. The commission funds research that scientists like Camp Han, University of Georgia Extension cotton agronomist, use to help growers remain viable and sustainable. Without the commission's financial backing, some research would not be possible.
5: I wouldn't be able to do what I do without dollars out of the state of Georgia, whether it comes from the Georgia Cotton Commission or Cotton Incorporated.
4: For more information, see GeorgiaCottonCommission.org.
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6: 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Z94.

0: Updated by the U.S. Department of Labor for agricultural occupations. The new rates for H-2A workers are based on the Occupational Employment and Wage Statistics Survey, and this impacts producers in the Southeast region. For Florida, the new AWERS for field and livestock workers are $10.87 for skill level 1 and $13.41 for skill level 2. For Georgia, the new AWERS for field and livestock workers are $10.80 for skill level 1 and $14.72 for skill level 2. And for Alabama, the new AWERS for field and livestock workers are $10.61 for skill level 1 and $14.80 for skill level 2. For North Carolina, the new AWERS for field livestock workers are $11.15 for skill level 1 and $15.13 for skill level 2. And for South Carolina, the new AWERS for field and livestock workers are $11.02 for skill level 1 and $14.83 for skill level 2. Florida and Georgia, along with states covered by the court order in Kansas versus U.S. Department of Labor, are reminded that there will be a 2-week implementation period and the updates will take effect on Monday, August 17th. Employers should use this period to review payroll, existing H-2A contracts, and future job orders to remain in compliance. In states and territories not covered by the court order, the rates became effective on August 3rd. The Department of Labor issued an interim final rule last October introducing a new methodology for determining AWER by using the OEWS survey. For more information, see specialtycropgrower.com. I'm Clint Thompson with the Southeast AgNet.
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Well, good morning. I'm Katie Carmichael on your country morning show just after 6 o'clock, 74 degrees. Isolated storms on deck today with gusty winds and heavy rainfall. We'll give you more details on that coming up in about 3 minutes.

0: Good morning to you. We're back at the beginning of a work week. I gotta tell you, I don't know about you, but I was trying to wake up this morning when I was getting up, getting my coffee, and I thought, you know, we really should have longer weekends. I don't know why. I haven't really done that much this weekend to be tired from. I just feel like we need an extra day, don't you think? And a pay raise. A pay raise would be nice. I was thinking about that on the way into work because, of course, I'm looking for a house. You already know that. And the houses around here are just super expensive. Let's just put it that way. People are very proud of their homes here in this town. So, I was thinking back to some of the news articles that I've watched about why young people move back in with their parents. They move back in with us because they're only making $15 an hour and they can't buy a house off $15 an hour. That's why they move back in with us. So, anyhow, yeah, I've got my rant out now. Which it doesn't matter. I mean, I like having Lizzie live with me, so that's no big deal. But still, if you want to know why young people aren't buying houses, it's because, number one, they're priced way out of market, like for some big city, and we're not paying people anything. Of course, I make more than $15 an hour, but I'm not going to tell you what I make. But I do a whole lot around here, so I've got the time in to make more than $15 an hour. So, but a pay raise would still be nice. Everything goes up, but nobody's paychecks go up, right? Like the temperature. The temperatures outside keep going up. They're not getting any cooler. As a matter of fact, today we're going to see a high of 96. That's going to put the heat index around 104 today. So, yeah, another hot, hot scorcher of a day. And, of course, we got that chance of afternoon showers and thunderstorms that's been sticking around. I will say this. I was griping on Friday about the fact that all of the storms would bypass my house. And this weekend, one finally came by. We got some rain at the house. So I was super excited about that. And I was in Jessup on Saturday because I had to go pick up some jewelry and do some shopping. And I kid you not, I got home. As soon as I got home, like 30 minutes later, everybody started posting up their videos of all of the flooding in downtown Jessup, which is where I was. And I kid you not, it had just started raining when I parked to go into the jewelry store. And then when I got out, I thought, well, let me run in the grocery store because you know I love me some Piggly Wiggly. So I ran in the grocery store. And the rain was starting to get a little bit heavier, but no, by no means did I think that the roads were going to flood. So I was super glad to be home when I did get home, which normally I probably wouldn't have gotten up quite so early and went on over to do my errands, but I was already awake and I thought, you know what? I may even try to squeeze in some Christmas shopping, but I didn't do that. I'm a sucker. I already gave Lizzie what I bought her. Technically, I need to be doing her birthday shopping, but I gave Natalie money for her birthday, so I'll probably have to do that for Lizzie, too, because, you know, they get together on these things when you have more than one kid. You can't do for one and not do for the other the same thing, so I'm probably going to do money for her birthday, which is coming up in October, which, by the way, she will be working for the station starting on football Friday nights here at the station, so she'll be joining the team. It won't be long. She'll be coming in on the morning show to train with me to learn how to run the board, so be nice when that happens. But I will tell you this, she actually has some extensive experience in running live sound. Because back in Middle Georgia, I had her interning with some of the live sound companies because she had thought about taking that route in college. So I don't think it'll be a big problem, but she will be in with me at some given point, at least two shows to run the board for me. So we can get her comfortable in here before she actually has to jump into the full football season with James Earl and the guys. So that'll be coming up as well. We've also got some contests we're working on, some things for the kiddos. It's going to be kicking off here real soon. Just stand by for that. Working on some prizes for the babies. And we've got Name That Tune, which is coming up at 7:35, a chance for you to win breakfast from Huddle House. Get your birthdays and anniversaries texted in, 912-367-0028. We'll fire it all off with some stories you need to know about. That's next.
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7: South Georgia weather. We're on the Weather Channel. I'm Jeff Maher. There will be a few clouds starting off this Monday, then a sunny, hot, and humid afternoon. The high today headed to 96. That heat index may climb to 104, though, in the added humidity with a light breeze out of the west. Tonight, partly cloudy with a low settling in the mid-70s. After a sunny start to Tuesday, there may be a few afternoon thunderstorms. Once again, hot and humid with a high of 96 and a triple-digit heat index. And a few thunderstorms may pop up during the afternoon on Wednesdays. The high soars to 97 degrees.

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7: Well, it was a sad morning this morning when I woke up and scrolled social media. Ben Jones, the actor who played Cooter Davenport on The Dukes of Hazzard before launching a career in politics, died on Sunday. He was 84. Now, his wife said he died after suffering a massive heart attack. He died peacefully at home while sitting in his favorite chair and preparing to watch an Atlanta Braves game. Jones appeared throughout 7-season run of The Dukes of Hazzard, which aired on CBS from 1979 to 1985, portraying mechanic and friend of cousins Bo and Luke Duke. He later entered politics, winning election as a Democrat to represent Georgia in the U.S. House in 1988. Jones served 2 terms from 1989 to 1993 and later unsuccessfully challenged Newt Gingrich for Congress in 1994. And the federal appeals court has ordered the Trump administration to halt construction of the $400 million White House ballroom, ruling that the project cannot move forward for now. Now, the court actually upheld the injunction that was requested by the National Trust for the Historic Preservation, which argues the administration demolished the East Wing and began building the ballroom without congressional approval. The administration says the privately funded project is needed for large official events and security reasons. The ruling is on hold for 14 days to give the administration time to appeal the U.S. Supreme Court's decision. That's according to CNBC. And that's a look at a couple of your top trending stories on your Monday.
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0: Well, on Friday afternoon, as soon as I got off from work, I had to pick up the trailer that I borrowed. We have a trailer, but Dad built it. It's wooden. It doesn't have a ramp on it. So it does have some ramps. Unfortunately, that trailer is full of stuff right now because it needs a place to go. And we have not found a place to take that stuff. So my brother was actually going to take it over to the town where he lives in because they have a trash dump where you can dump the stuff off the trailer. So apparently you can't do that here in Appling. So he's going to take care of that. But I borrowed a trailer and I went on over to Knight Saw Shop and picked up the lawnmower and the pressure washer. And they never give me a hard time or anything because I keep everything. I don't care how old it is, as long as we can fix it and it still works. Well, I'm super emotional about Dad's stuff because Dad fixed everything. Like, he was always outside working on something. And he was working on the lawnmower before he passed away. And I thought we thought it was up and running, but apparently we were wrong. So we had taken the Ryan lawnmower over there, and I had taken the pressure washer as well. I haven't tested out the pressure washer. I did, of course, drive the lawnmower off of the trailer and park it under the garage, and it ran really well compared to what it was running before. But we have not tried to cut the grass with it. But Vine folks over there, they never give me a hard time. I'm like, yeah, I really appreciate y'all dealing with me because I know, like, they're probably like, you could really buy a new lawnmower for what you're paying to have this one fixed. That's fine. Like, until it just doesn't run anymore, we're going to fix Dad's stuff. So I have fond memories of riding that lawnmower around at the old house, at the house that I grew up in, for the last 20-something years. And by golly, I'm going to keep that lawnmower. We're going to glue that seat down. The actual seat, the cushion part has lifted up. I probably just need to order a new one. But I asked my brother the other day, I'm like, is there something that we can do to fix the seat? Can I just glue it down? He's like, just do it the redneck way. Get some black duct tape and tape it. I was like, okay, that's probably what we'll end up doing. So anyhow, so hats off to everybody at Knight's. And I tell you what, they have a fine staff over there. Loaded everything up on the trailer. And by that time I got everything loaded on the trailer, it was kind of busy in the parking lot. Since I had somebody else's trailer, I had the nice young kid help me out and back the trailer into a section where I could pull out because apparently everybody was over there with a trailer that day. So anyway, super great staff over at Knight. So if you have anything that needs to be fixed, be sure to take it over there. Lots of stuff inside you could buy as well. Then I fired up the old blower the other day because in the middle of the night, one of my flowers fell and there was just dirt all over the front porch. I got up at like 2 o'clock in the morning, scooped everything up, put it in a new pot. But I had not blown off the front porch, so I did that this weekend. Aside from doing that and running errands, I really didn't do that much this weekend. I did watch that movie that's on Netflix, and the primary reason for watching it is because it's all over social media about the guy who's living in the billboard. So I'm like, okay, so I'm going to have to break down now and pull up Netflix and see what this last house is about. And so it was sci-fi. So sci-fi thriller, I guess, is what you would call it. So yesterday, I had the movie on in the den. And I'm going to tell you, there for a few minutes, I was kind of freaked out. But it had a really good ending. Definitely would recommend watching that, especially if you're into sci-fi thriller type stuff. It's called The Last House. And just to give you kind of the short go of it, basically, all of the families get locked into their houses. There's no way to get out. And then I'm going to let you take it from there because I'm not going to give you the all the details where you don't have to watch it. It's really good, though. I did watch that. Still finished watching up Landman. And then the other TV show that I started rewatching this weekend was My Life with the Walter Boys is what I believe it's called. It's pretty good. Just trying to relax at the house. Cooked up a roast for Sunday. Got out my parents' very old, and when I say very old, fryer. Like the kind you plug into the wall, the big round silver ones, to see if I could cook Grandma's roast. Still didn't quite turn out like Grandma's roast, but it was still very good. So I used that to cook it with, and then made a key lime pie yesterday after church. So not too terribly much going on, but I still think, and I think you're in agreement with me on this, we need an extra day during the weekend, don't we? Something, just a day to recoup, just a day to chill and relax. And get the rest of those things, those errands done that we need to get taken care of. An extra day would just be great.
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6: On the Weather Channel, I'm Jeff Marr. There will be a few clouds starting off this Monday, then a sunny, hot, and humid afternoon. The high today headed to 96. That heat index may climb to 104, though, in the added humidity with a light breeze out of the west. Tonight, partly cloudy with a low settling in the mid-70s. After a sunny start to Tuesday, there may be a few afternoon thunderstorms. Once again, hot and humid with a high of 96 and a triple-digit heat index. And a few thunderstorms may pop up during the afternoon on Wednesdays. The high soars to 97 degrees.

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0: So how is it back there?
2: 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Back into time.
1: Where were you?
3: It was on this day in 1991 that Vince Gill joins the Grand Ole Opry. Back in 2006, the 9-minute video for Kenny Chesney's You Saved Me premiered on CMT. And back in 2025, Nate Smith was sitting on the top of the country singles chart with a song called Fix What You Didn't Break. Well, hopefully you haven't broken anything this morning except for, well, I don't know, maybe your budget's broken from the weekend spends. 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
1: Good Monday to you, Father. Thank you again for the first week of school and the history books here in Appling County. As we begin the second week, may we do what we do the first week and continue to improve on our way to a more excellent attitude and excellent academic attitude and influence. For we pray in Jesus' name. Amen.
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3: Metro Atlanta residents speak up and a data center backs down. Plans for a 15-building data center in Lovejoy withdrawn in the face of vocal opposition from townspeople. These two telling ANF-TV.
4: This is a place to have families grow, not data center.
5: We don't need something like that within our community right here. Yeah, it's come across as a very negative thing. I think many people are against it.
3: Lovejoy City Council announcing the data center withdrawal late this week. Mayor and council will now redo city zoning laws to prevent future data centers. A new zoning ordinance is ruffling feathers among residents of Georgia's Sapelo Island. New homes in the historic Gullah Geechee community are limited to one story and 1,500 square feet. Critics worry the zoning ordinance is ripe for abuse. I'm Charlie O'Brien.
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6: 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Mama June's turning 47. Yep, the mother of Honey Boo Boo. Chris Gaines is 59. Of course, Garth Brooks' one-time musical alter ego. And Antonio Banderas is 66 today. Gene Johnson from Diamond Rio is turning 77 as well. On our local celeb birthdays, we want to wish happy birthday to Emberly Chaney, turning 4 today. Let's see. Also from Beverly and Papa Tommy. That's from Beverly and Papa Tommy. Happy birthday going out to Scott Kennard of Glenville, 46 today. That is love from all his family and friends. Happy 32nd birthday to Billy Davis III from Baxley. Have a good day, love. Courtney and the kids. 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But we can't get you qualified if we don't know you're celebrating.
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1: On the Weather Channel, I'm Jeff Maher. There will be a few clouds starting off this Monday, then a sunny, hot, and humid afternoon. The high today headed to 96. That heat index may climb to 104, though, in the added humidity with a light breeze out of the west. Tonight, partly cloudy with a low settling in the mid-70s. After a sunny start to Tuesday, there may be a few afternoon thunderstorms. Once again, hot and humid with a high of 96 and a triple-digit heat index. And a few thunderstorms may pop up during the afternoon on Wednesdays. The high soars to 97 degrees.
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0: It's time for Before We Had Google, We Had Grandma Dawn. That was before we had security cameras, cell phones, GPS, or Facebook neighborhood groups. It was Grandma Dawn. And by golly, if you pulled up to the farm, day or night, you could best bet where she was at. She was somewhere near that kitchen window. That window just wasn't a window to her. That was the window to the world and her command center. From that window, she could see the dirt road that led straight down to the public fishing lakes that we owned. She could see who was coming, who was leaving, who had a boat, who just simply had a fishing pole, and most importantly, who had caught a fish. Because Grandma Dot wasn't just watching the fishing lakes. She was checking on those fish. You could come rolling down that dirt road, and before you even made it to the house, that kitchen curtain would move, and Grandma Dot be looking out the window like, now, what y'all got in that cooler? And don't even think about slipping a big bass out without her knowing. She'd be watching that truck like an airport security officer. Open that cooler, she'd say, because Grandma Dot's fishing lakes wasn't nobody leaving without paying. You could try, but you could not usually achieve that. You could hide those fish under the tackle box. You could put a towel over them. You could try to make a quick exit, but I promise you, Grandma Dot had already seen it. She'd know how many fish you caught, probably how big they were, and whether you paid. And if you hadn't, well, you might want to turn that truck back around, baby, because that woman could see everything from that kitchen window. The farm, the dirt road, the fishing lakes, the people coming, the people going, and apparently the fish too. But looking back, that window just wasn't where Grandma Dot watched the farm. It was somewhere she watched everything that she loved. She knew the regular fishermen, she knew all the families, and she knew when somebody needed a little reminding. You catch the fish, you pay for fish. And that's some wisdom from before we had Google. We had Grandma Dot, a God-fearing, bass-catching, business-running grandma who didn't need security cameras, GPS, or surveillance system. All she needed was that kitchen window and a good view of the dirt road.
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0: right. Adding to our birthday list today, Gracie Pittman celebrating a birthday today. And our very own Emberly Chaney is turning 4 today. That is from Beverly and Papa Tommy. So happy birthday, Emberly Chaney, who's turning 4. In case you missed it earlier this morning, we want to make sure that you hear your birthday announcement. Hope you have a wonderful day. All right. It is time now for Huddle House Name That Tune. Huddle House, where the coffee is hot, the breakfast is fresh, and the country music is always kicking. Just like the brand new hash brown casserole that's back, it's bacon sausage hash brown casserole. That's cheesy hash brown casserole topped with sausage, eggs, bacon, and sausage and gravy served up with a fluffy biscuit. And they've got the new southern fried chicken hash brown casserole as well. 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And then, of course, it's always free waffle Wednesday every Wednesday. And they got your Waffle Wonderland going on at the Huddle House with the cookie cream waffle, the strawberry waffle, the classic waffle, you name it, they got it. 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All right, today we're going with one of the funniest songs in country music. And if you've ever had somebody flirt with you just a little too much, then you'll know which song this is. The way this works, we play you a few seconds of the song. You have to correctly identify the artist and the title of the song. If you are the first person who could correctly do that, we fix you up with Huddle House. That's the way it works. Are you ready? Here we go.
1: An idea. Let's get out of this bar.
0: One more time.
1: An idea. Let's get out of this bar.
0: Okay, it's a flirty song. Think about it. Not a song you hear a whole lot, but definitely a song about somebody flirting maybe a little bit too much. First correct caller, 912-367-0028. Correctly identified the artist and the title of the song. We're going to fix you up with Huddle House this morning, and good luck.
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7: South Georgia weather. On the Weather Channel, I'm Jeff Marr. There will be a few clouds starting off this Monday, then a sunny, hot, and humid afternoon. The high today headed to 96. That heat index may climb to 104, though, in the added humidity with a light breeze out of the west. Tonight, partly cloudy with a low settling in the mid-70s. After a sunny start to Tuesday, there may be a few afternoon thunderstorms. Once again, hot and humid with a high of 96 and a triple-digit heat index. And a few thunderstorms may pop up during the afternoon on Wednesdays. The high soars to 97 degrees.
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1: Chrissy Spikes from Hayes, Georgia.
0: Hey, Chrissy, what you up to this morning, hon?
1: Nothing much, just dropped my kids off at school.
0: All right, well, good deal. Are you headed off to work, or you got the rest of the day to yourself?
1: Rest of the day to myself, thankfully.
0: Well, good deal. Well, you might be headed to the Huddle House if you could tell us who's singing that song and what the name of it is.
1: Brad Paisley, I'd like to check you for ticks.
0: Ticks, that is it. Congratulations, Chrissy. You are picking up some Huddle House this morning. All you got to do is celebrate the station that just made you a winner. WB.

0: Well, I get a lot of messages on the text line. I got one this morning that says, I'm loving Grandma Dot. Me, Johnny, and Levi listen to it every morning on the way to school. I appreciate that. Actually, every Grandma Dot story is a real story. It's not just something that I came up with and fabricated. And I'll give you a quick background. I did not meet my grandparents till my father passed away, which I was probably like 11 or 12 or so. So I only went over there growing up, like on the weekends. We'd go over there and hang out and fish and stuff like that. Later on in life, I was married and had two kids. I was in a bad relationship, and my parents had kind of gotten done with that whole running back and forth thing. Like, oh, we break up and we get back together. So they had told me, I showed up at their house, and they're like, nope, we're done. Like, this is it. This is where we have to draw the line. It's time for you to figure this out. So Elizabeth and Natalie and I had nowhere to go. So I called up my grandparents, who had a business years ago. It was called All Good Electric. They had retired from it. They had started the farm, which that's like they started farming and opening it up for public fishing. So I called up my grandparents and they said, don't worry about it, baby. You just come on over here. Of course, they had no idea the turmoil that was coming with them when the kids and I moved in. But because we had an old shop trailer, they said, listen, we'll get you a place to live. And they put it right next to the house. And I kid you not, it was an old shop trailer. So we lived in that shop trailer for quite some time. And my grandparents, we spent a lot of time together. Now, none of the other grandkids have these stories or probably can even contest to some of these stories because they didn't spend that amount of time with my grandparents like I did. We don't talk a lot about granddaddy. We always talk about Grandma Dot, primarily because he was a man of very few words. Like the funniest things he did was go to Sam's and buy too much paper towels. Like Grandma would get on to him about things like that. But outside of the world that we live in, every Grandma Dot story that we do at 720 is actually a Grandma Dot story that we have grown up in. It is a story that actually occurred. And I have plenty more because later on in life, we actually bought a house and moved down the street from Grandma Dot. So that leads to another whole section of stories. But I really appreciate you reaching out on the text line to let me know. Grandma Dot would have no idea that she had become a segment on the show. And honestly, at the beginning of the year, I was sitting in my living room thinking to myself, what was something new I could do on the show? And I was thinking about, well, gosh, way before we had Google, what would we have done to look for show ideas? And that is where, before Google, there was Grandma Dot originates from. But thank you so much for listening. And thank you so much for taking time to send me messages to let me know you are enjoying it. Grandma Dot would be tickle pink.
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0: do.
1: It's time for today's daily devotional. This week, we're going to talk about getting out of your comfort zone. I overheard myself telling the pastor yesterday that I had been to church because I was comfortable at home, and I am comfortable at home. I have not actually done a whole lot since Dad passed away. I like being in my house. I feel safe in my house. I like being around his stuff. But it got me thinking while I was sitting there, and I thought, you know what? Maybe we need to do a devotional week on getting out of your comfort zone, because I'm sure I'm probably not the only person in the world who is comfortable in their comfort zone and doesn't want to leave it. So scripture comes from Proverbs 3:5. Trust in the Lord with all your heart and lean not on your own understanding. We all like comfortable, some of us more than others. We like knowing what tomorrow looks like. We really like our routines, our familiar places, familiar people, situations we know how to handle. There's nothing really wrong with having that comfort, but sometimes something that feels comfortable isn't necessarily where God wants us to stay, because comfort can become a cage. And if you think about how easy it is to stay in a place simply because it's familiar, you may know you're unhappy, but at least you know what to expect, right? You may know you need to make a change, but you're afraid of what happens next. Or maybe you feel God nudging toward you with something new, but you keep finding a reason to stay where you are. And why is that? Because the unknown can be scary, but faith always has required stepping into the unknown. Abraham had to leave everything familiar to go where God told him to go, even though he didn't know exactly where he was going. Peter had to step out of a boat and walk toward Jesus on the water. The disciples had to leave behind what they knew and follow Christ. None of those things were comfortable, but they were necessarily. They were necessary. And sometimes we pray to God, please use me, while secretly keeping our fingers crossed behind our back that he won't ask us to do anything that's uncomfortable. We pray for God to open doors, but then we're afraid to walk through them, right? We want to ask God for growth, but growth requires change, and sometimes we don't want to change. We ask for greater faith, but faith grows when we have to trust God beyond what we can see. So maybe God is asking you to have a difficult conversation right now, or maybe he's asking you to forgive somebody, or who knows, maybe he's calling you to start something that you've been putting off for a while. Maybe he's asking you to let go of something that has become familiar but is no longer healthy for your life. Or maybe he's calling you right now to serve, speak up, lead, try again, or simply take a step that you've just been afraid to take. You don't have to know the entire plan. You just have to trust in the one who does. In Proverbs 3:5, it doesn't tell us to trust God only when everything makes sense. It tells us not to lean on our own understanding. And that's important, because sometimes what makes sense to us isn't what God is asking of us. Our comfort zone says stay here because it's safe, it's cozy, it feels right. But faith says God is with me and I can go. And the goal isn't to become fearless. The goal is to become willing to move forward even when you are afraid. Now, you may not know what's waiting on the other side of that uncomfortable step, but God does. And sometimes the place that scares you the most is the very place where you'll discover just how faithful God really is. So think about it today. What is it that you are holding on to simply because it is familiar? What is God asking you to do that you have been avoiding? And what would happen if you just stop asking yourself the question, what if I fail? And what if you start asking, what if God is leading me somewhere I've never been? Lord, as we come to you in prayer today, we admit that sometimes we cling to what is comfortable because we're afraid of what comes next. We know that you have called us to walk by faith and not by sight. Help us recognize the places where fear has disguised itself as a comfort, and give us courage to take the next step, even when we don't know where it's going to lead. Help us trust that your plans are greater than anything that we could ever figure out on our own. And when you say go, give us the faith to move. When you say let go, give us the strength to release. And when we're afraid, remind us that we have never had to step into the unknown alone. In Jesus' name we pray today. Amen.
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12: From the Weather Channel, I'm Jeff Marr. There will be a few clouds starting off this Monday, then a sunny, hot, and humid afternoon. The high today headed to 96. That heat index may climb to 104, though, in the added humidity with a light breeze out of the west. Tonight, partly cloudy with a low settling in the mid-70s. After a sunny start to Tuesday, there may be a few afternoon thunderstorms. Once again, hot and humid with a high of 96 and a triple-digit heat index. And a few thunderstorms may pop up during the afternoon on Wednesdays. The high soars to 97 degrees.

0: Well, if you're looking for something to celebrate other than the fact that you've sat in the traffic line for drop-off at school this morning for 30 minutes, good news is today you can celebrate National Lazy Day, a good day to go home and be lazy. What is the laziest thing that you do? I don't know. For me, I like to climb up in my dad's recliner and watch TV. And usually it's me and three of the four dogs in the chair. Frisco would get up there, but there's just no room. It's also National S'mores Day, a good day to go camping and have some s'mores. What about World Lion Day? Just a good day to roar. Just roar at somebody today for the heck of it. It's a National Vlogging Day. You can TikTok away. And it's National Spoil Your Dog Day. Extra treats. It's National Spoil Your Dog Day every day in our household.
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0: Well, Z94 made it to the semifinals for this year for Georgia Country Radio Station of the Year. 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You can't miss us. I believe we're at the bottom of the list. 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
6: South Georgia weather. From the Weather Channel, I'm Jeff Marr. There will be a few clouds starting off this Monday, then a sunny, hot, and humid afternoon. The high today headed to 96. That heat index may climb to 104, though, in the added humidity with a light breeze out of the west. Tonight, partly cloudy with a low settling in the mid-70s. After a sunny start to Tuesday, there may be a few afternoon thunderstorms. Once again, hot and humid with a high of 96 and a triple-digit heat index. And a few thunderstorms may pop up during the afternoon on Wednesdays. The high soars to 97 degrees.

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6: Well, can you wrap your mind around this? Just imagine going fishing or having someone like Sam Hunt as your guide. Now, wouldn't that be cool? Well, don't hold your breath. It doesn't sound like he's going to give up any of his fishing hole locations. And honestly, doesn't sound like catching fish is always the goal when he goes fishing either.
7: I like to catch smallmouth bass and fly fish. And Middle Tennessee has some really good smallmouth water. And that's a cool little place that I found several years ago. And I have a canoe that I'll strap onto the top of the Jeep or truck and take over there and float that little stretch and sometimes catch fish, sometimes not, but it's so pretty over there, it's worth making the trip.
6: And we all know there's some bizarro holidays, but today is National Shapewear Day, and that's one for the books, right? Miranda Lambert's more of a jeans and boots kind of gal, but when she's in formal wear, she probably is wearing that shapewear under her outfit. And since Misery loves company, she appreciates that her fellow red carpet community is also feeling the same pain.
8: I don't like the undergarments, man. Those things suck. You know, you wonder why everybody looks so good. It's these things called Spanx. They're a lifesaver for any celebrity out there. You can walk up to her on the red carpet and go, "Do you have Spanx on?" And she'll probably say yes.
6: Oh, I don't know about you, but I just hate Spanx. 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

0: Well, if you are a Pepsi lover, Pepsi is now stepping out of the soda aisle and directly into your shower. The company has now teamed up with a beauty brand to create its first ever body care collection, turning two of their soda flavors into skin products. Now, that includes vanilla slushy body scrub and wild cherry body wash. It seems like, yeah, this could be the real deal. They have supposedly spent 5 years tweaking over 3,000 fragrances to get this right. And if this is a success, the partnership's not going to stop right here. Nope. A Pepsi-inspired makeup collection is already in the works as well. That takes your fountain drink to a whole new level, doesn't it?
1: 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And let us know you're proud to be a part of the Hit Kickin' Country family on Z94.
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0: On the Weather Channel, I'm Jeff Maher. There will be a few clouds starting off this Monday, then a sunny, hot, and humid afternoon. The high today headed to 96. That heat index may climb to 104, though, in the added humidity with a light breeze out of the west. Tonight, partly cloudy with a low settling in the mid-70s. After a sunny start to Tuesday, there may be a few afternoon thunderstorms. Once again, hot and humid with a high of 96 and a triple-digit heat index. And a few thunderstorms may pop up during the afternoon on Wednesdays. The high soars to 97 degrees.
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0: Well, that's my clue to get out of here. Before I get out of here, though, let's talk weather. 85 feels like 92 already. Definitely going to be a hot one today. Of course, we have the possibility of some scattered afternoon and evening thunderstorms today through Saturday. Some of those could contain some gusty winds, heavy rainfall, frequent lightning. Also, if you are not following the brand new Applin County Emergency Management Agency page on Facebook, you need to do so. They did post an update because our 7-day tropical outlook has posted, of course. Started seeing those yesterday on social media. I know you've seen them. Where we've got a few little tropical situations sitting out into the Atlantic. Of course, a tropical wave over the eastern tropical Atlantic has a 10% chance of slow development later this week. The other one, the one that we're watching closely, that one's going to emerge from the west coast of Africa earlier this week, has a 60% chance of gradual development late this week, but it's still too soon to tell. So don't run out to the grocery store. Don't buy up all the bread. Leave the milk for the babies who need it. This is one of those times. It's just a reminder that you need to make sure you have your family emergency plan ready. Of course, you need to make sure your supply kits are stocked. If you have a generator, you need to make sure that it's in working condition. If it needs a little repair, never hurts to make sure everything's working just in case. And there, once again, Applin County Management EMA just wanted to remind you that it is too soon. So we're not raising any flags just yet, but we will be monitoring that system in partnership with the National Weather Service. So hope you have a great day. I will be back with you first thing in the morning at 6 a.m. to kick off your Tuesday.
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12: Weather Channel. I'm Jeff Marr. There will be a few clouds starting off this Monday, then a sunny, hot, and humid afternoon. The high today headed to 96. That heat index may climb to 104, though, in the added humidity with a light breeze out of the west. Tonight, partly cloudy with a low settling in the mid-70s. After a sunny start to Tuesday, there may be a few afternoon thunderstorms. Once again, hot and humid with a high of 96 and a triple-digit heat index. And a few thunderstorms may pop up during the afternoon on Wednesdays. The high soars to 97 degrees.
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3: From the Weather Channel, I'm Jeff Marr. Sunny, hot, and humid today with a high close to 96. It will feel closer to 104, though, when you factor in that humidity with a light breeze out of the west. Just a few clouds overnight with a low down to 76. Stay hot and humid tomorrow after some early sun. A few thunderstorms may pop up into the afternoon with a high of 96 and a heat index near 104. And even hotter Wednesday with a few afternoon thunderstorms as the high temperature eventually climbs into the mid to upper 90s.

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0: the Weather Channel. I'm Jeff Marr. Sunny, hot, and humid today with a high close to 96. It will feel closer to 104, though, when you factor in that humidity with a light breeze out of the west. Just a few clouds overnight with a low down to 76. We'll stay hot and humid tomorrow after some early sun. A few thunderstorms may pop up into the afternoon with a high of 96 and a heat index near 104. And even hotter Wednesday with a few afternoon thunderstorms as the high temperature eventually climbs into the mid to upper 90s.
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0: you're proud to be a part of the Hit Kickin' Country family on Z94. 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
10: On the Weather Channel, I'm Jeff Marr. Sunny, hot, and humid today with a high close to 96. It will feel closer to 104, though, when you factor in that humidity with a light breeze out of the west. Just a few clouds overnight with a low down to 76. We'll stay hot and humid tomorrow after some early sun. A few thunderstorms may pop up into the afternoon with a high of 96 and a heat index near 104. And even hotter Wednesday with a few afternoon thunderstorms as the high temperature eventually climbs into the mid to upper 90s.
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1: Hi folks, this is Tommy Daniels, pastor of the Woodlawn Baptist Church in Baxley, Georgia, and this is Love Worth Sharing, a message of hope for the times in which we live. I have five brothers, Johnny the oldest, I'm number two on the list, Ronnie is 2 years younger than I am, then Roger, Mike, and Freddie the youngest. Last week I told you about a young man whose family disowned him because of his faith in Jesus Christ. As I thought about that, I wondered if my brothers, daughters, grandchildren, or other family members were to disown me or declare me dead to them, what would be my response? Of course, I don't have to worry about that. My family is decidedly Christian and encourage my work as such. However, all around the world, millions of people are literally being put to death, even in our enlightened age, simply because of their faith in Jesus Christ. As difficult as it is for us to think about so many dying for their faith in Jesus, I am reminded of what one man said as he was facing death for his faith. It is not foolish to give up what one cannot keep to gain what one cannot lose.
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7: From the Weather Channel, I'm Jeff Marr. Sunny, hot, and humid today with a high close to 96. It will feel closer to 104, though, when you factor in that humidity with a light breeze out of the west. Just a few clouds overnight with a low down to 76. We'll stay hot and humid tomorrow after some early sun. A few thunderstorms may pop up into the afternoon with a high of 96 and a heat index near 104. And even hotter Wednesday with a few afternoon thunderstorms as the high temperature eventually climbs into the mid to upper 90s.

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3: South Georgia weather. 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I'm Jeff Marr. Sunny, hot, and humid today with a high close to 96. It will feel closer to 104, though, when you factor in that humidity with a light breeze out of the west. Just a few clouds overnight with a low down to 76. We'll stay hot and humid tomorrow after some early sun. A few thunderstorms may pop up into the afternoon with a high of 96 and a heat index near 104. And even hotter Wednesday with a few afternoon thunderstorms as the high temperature eventually climbs into the mid to upper 90s.
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10: On the Weather Channel, I'm Jeff Marr. Sunny, hot, and humid today with a high close to 96. It will feel closer to 104, though, when you factor in that humidity with a light breeze out of the west. Just a few clouds overnight with a low down to 76. We'll stay hot and humid tomorrow after some early sun. A few thunderstorms may pop up into the afternoon with a high of 96 and a heat index near 104. And even hotter Wednesday with a few afternoon thunderstorms as the high temperature eventually climbs into the mid to upper 90s.
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4: South Georgia weather. We're on the Weather Channel. I'm Jeff Marr. Sunny, hot, and humid today with a high close to 96. It will feel closer to 104, though, when you factor in that humidity with a light breeze out of the west. Just a few clouds overnight with a low down to 76. We'll stay hot and humid tomorrow after some early sun. A few thunderstorms may pop up into the afternoon with a high of 96 and a heat index near 104. And even hotter Wednesday with a few afternoon thunderstorms as the high temperature eventually climbs into the mid to upper 90s.

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0: know those days when you just kind of want something warm and filling and pretty easy? Well, this week's lunch spot is at Larry's Giant Subs, where it's definitely still soup weather year-round. They've got three soups served fresh daily, including their famous clam chowder that folks just keep on coming back for. 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It's quick, it's hot, and it'll hit the spot without hitting your wallet. 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
7: The Weather Channel. I'm Jeff Marr. Sunny, hot, and humid today with a high close to 96. It will feel closer to 104, though, when you factor in that humidity with a light breeze out of the west. Just a few clouds overnight with a low down to 76. Stay hot and humid tomorrow after some early sun. A few thunderstorms may pop up into the afternoon with a high of 96 and a heat index near 104. And even hotter Wednesday with a few afternoon thunderstorms as the high temperature eventually climbs into the mid to upper 90s.
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8: South Georgia weather. From the Weather Channel, I'm Jeff Marr. Sunny, hot, and humid today with a high close to 96. It will feel closer to 104, though, when you factor in that humidity with a light breeze out of the west. Just a few clouds overnight with a low down to 76. We'll stay hot and humid tomorrow after some early sun. A few thunderstorms may pop up into the afternoon with a high of 96 and a heat index near 104.

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12: On the Weather Channel, I'm Jeff Marr. Sunny, hot, and humid today with a high close to 96. It will feel closer to 104, though, when you factor in that humidity with a light breeze out of the west. Just a few clouds overnight with a low down to 76. Stay hot and humid tomorrow after some early sun. A few thunderstorms may pop up into the afternoon with a high of 96 and a heat index near 104. And even hotter Wednesday with a few afternoon thunderstorms as the high temperature eventually climbs into the mid to upper 90s.
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6: On the Weather Channel, I'm Jeff Marr. Sunny, hot, and humid today with a high close to 96. It will feel closer to 104, though, when you factor in that humidity with a light breeze out of the west. Just a few clouds overnight with a low down to 76. It'll stay hot and humid tomorrow after some early sun. A few thunderstorms may pop up into the afternoon with a high of 96 and a heat index near 104. And even hotter Wednesday with a few afternoon thunderstorms as the high temperature eventually climbs into the mid to upper 90s.
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1: South Georgia weather. From the Weather Channel, I'm Jeff Marr. Sunny, hot, and humid today with a high close to 96. It will feel closer to 104, though, when you factor in that humidity with a light breeze out of the west. Just a few clouds overnight with a low down to 76. We'll stay hot and humid tomorrow after some early sun. A few thunderstorms may pop up into the afternoon with a high of 96 and a heat index near 104. And even hotter Wednesday with a few afternoon thunderstorms as the high temperature eventually climbs into the mid to upper 90s. And hotter Wednesday with a few afternoon thunderstorms as the high temperature eventually climbs into the mid to upper 90s.

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5: On the Weather Channel, I'm Jeff Marr. Sunny, hot, and humid today with a high close to 96. It will feel closer to 104, though, when you factor in that humidity with a light breeze out of the west. Just a few clouds overnight with a low down to 76. We'll stay hot and humid tomorrow after some early sun. A few thunderstorms may pop up into the afternoon with a high of 96 and a heat index near 104. And even hotter Wednesday with a few afternoon thunderstorms as the high temperature eventually climbs into the mid to upper 90s.
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6: From the Weather Channel, I'm Jeff Marsh. Sunny, hot, and humid today with a high close to 96. It will feel closer to 104, though, when you factor in that humidity with a light breeze out of the west. Just a few clouds overnight with a low down to 76. We'll stay hot and humid tomorrow after some early sun. A few thunderstorms may pop up into the afternoon with a high of 96 and a heat index near 104. And even hotter Wednesday with a few afternoon thunderstorms as the high temperature eventually climbs into the mid to upper 90s.
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14: It's showtime.
15: Mm-hmm. Not picking up a lot of enthusiasm from the show kicker people today.
16: Not fun. Monday.
15: You may be asking yourself, what exactly is different about the Broadway and Friends show? Mm-hmm. Well, all the other shows are good. So that's why we stand out from the crowd.
16: So
15: welcome in. We're glad you're here.
17: It can only get better from here.
16: That's our motto, right?
15: When you get down to nothing, you got nothing to lose. That's what Wynonna said one time. Mm-hmm. Hey, we're glad you're here. We love the fact that you have low tolerance for entertainment. So we appreciate you being here.
17: Too lazy to change the...
15: Radio's broken. Whatever it is. I don't know. Maybe you're talking on your phone and your right hand tied up so you can't push the button. Whatever it is, we appreciate you hanging out with us. We're Broadway and Friends. I'm Broadway.
17: T-Wall.
18: And I am Mitch Pancake English.
15: And we want you to be smarter when you leave us than you were when you showed up. So we're going to teach you some stuff now to help make that happen. And T-Wall is going to tee us up. What you got, man?
17: But you already know this. A German chocolate cake isn't German. It's named for Sam German, an American baker who invented it. And just like Caesar salad isn't from Italy, has nothing to do with Julius Caesar, it was invented by a restaurant owner named Caesar Cardini in Tijuana, Mexico. On our next show, I'll give you the background of a shiitake mushroom.
15: Well, I can't wait for that.
17: Good teaser.
15: What about you, Pancake?
18: All right,
15: you
18: got? Did you know banging your head against a wall will use about 150 calories an hour? So that's 150 times four. We do this show 4 hours. Yeah, that's about right. About 400 or 500 calories we've
15: done this show. Seems about right. Mine's double that. I don't know why you're only doing it once an hour. How about this? This is interesting. You know, everybody knows that the Coca-Cola company is like super, super protective of the secret formula.
17: Yes. Oh, it's locked up.
15: Like,
17: you can't get
15: like to it. It's crazy. There's only been one guy in the history of the Coca-Cola company that wasn't an employee who got to look at the secret formula.
18: Okay.
15: He was a rabbi, and his name was Tobias Geffen. Back in 1935, the people that ran Coke allowed Rabbi Geffen to come in and take a peek at the recipe so that he could certify Coke as being kosher.
17: And he did.
15: If you don't know that, and that's important to you, Coca-Cola is kosher. Well, it was 1935, but weren't they still putting cocaine in it back then?
18: I don't know. Little known fact, cocaine is kosher, too.
15: I didn't know. I had no idea.
17: Hey, why don't you call it kosher cola?
18: I never knew this, but and you'll still see it on some products, a little tiny K, you know, like the registered K trademark, you know, little symbol.
15: Is that what that means?
18: My understanding is that's kosher. That means it's kosher if it has a K.
15: I had no idea.
18: I have
15: seen that many times, and I always just overlooked it. I might be wrong.
18: I should probably replace that, but somebody told me, and I don't think they were Jewish when the person who told me that. But if that's what it is, how great would that
15: be? Look at Pancake throwing in an extra piece of knowledge for you. Now, you know what? That one is on us. You get that one absolutely free. Way to go, Pancake.
17: It shows kosher.
15: Well.
18: Not on Fridays.
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23: Meteorologist Scott Lauriemore at the Weather Channel. Plenty of heat, plenty of humidity to go around, and pop-up thunderstorms. They're drifters again for this evening, just drifting slowly off to the north. And more of that to come here throughout the business week with hit and miss showers and thunderstorms in the forecast right on into the mid and later portion of the week. Our low tonight, 75 degrees. Stray storm tomorrow, 93. Widely scattered thunderstorms Wednesday and Thursday afternoon with daytime highs in the mid-90s. Heat indices triple digits.

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1: Spell the word and.
0: Now, obviously, you can go there and you can listen to the show because we have affiliates all around the country and they stream the show. So if you don't happen to live somewhere where the show was not broadcast, you can check it out at one of our affiliates on their streams. And we kind of rotate those around, don't we?
2: We do. And I just got an email the other day. Somebody said, I used to live here and I moved down to Florida and I still listen to y'all on your podcast every day and love it. So it's cool that they can take the show wherever they're at, right?
0: Yeah, you don't ever have to. That's the cool thing about living in the modern age. You don't ever have to leave us. I mean, we'll be right here wherever you go. We'll be right there as long as you've got an internet connection. So that's kind of cool. Also, while you're there, you can read our bios if you're into that sort of thing, and then you can go over. There's a little thing called the podcast page. You click on that little tab that says podcast, and when you get in there. First thing you're going to see is the Broadway and Friends Replay podcast, which is our complete show from every day with no music in it.
1: Take about an hour to listen to a whole show.
0: Yeah, roughly hour and 15 minutes. Yeah. And then Pancake has a little contribution to the podcast page. Tell us about your thing, man.
2: It's called Opinion-ish, and each week we kind of hone in on just one subject, but it's also in the realm of things like entertainment and that sort of thing. And we also have special guests. This week is actually Mark Mero, who played, he was Johnny B. Bad and the WWE. He was also Marvelous Mark Mero.
1: He couldn't afford Johnny B. Good.
2: No.
1: So you have Johnny B. Bad.
2: But it's a great story about where that came from, his name. Dusty Rhodes gave him the name Johnny B. Bad.
3: Dusty Rhodes.
2: You got to hear the story. It's on the podcast. It's hilarious because he goes, he thought he had screwed up a match, and because it kind of, at the end of it, it didn't work out.
1: Didn't end the way it said.

0: on the script.
1: So he had to go to Dusty Rhodes when he was with WCW, and Dusty Rhodes said, he goes, kid, I don't worry about that. Has anybody ever told you you look like Little Richard?
2: that's Dusty Rhodes.
1: And he said it just like that, and that's how he became Johnny B. Badd.
0: That's
1: and
0: then, of awesome. Course,
1: yeah, and he was married to Sable, too, who was a big WWE fan.
2: I heard you talking about that the other day, and Mark Merrill, that didn't, but not, you said Johnny B. Badd, and I'm like, oh, well, okay, yeah. Johnny B. Badd. I know that guy. So that's cool. So you got
0: when he married Sable, they honeymooned on the top turnbuckle.
1: They did.
2: They did. Yes, they did. Yes, they certainly did. Worked on their wrestling moves and whatnot. And then we have my little side project, the podcast Anonymous Americans. Mm-hmm. And we are in today marks the beginning of week 7. So that's cool. We're on our way to having 20 episodes up, or 21.
0: Three more and you're in the top 10%.
1: I think it's after you pass 12, I think, then you are in the top 5% of all podcasts because people give up after.
2: What that means, because listen, let's don't put too much air in this balloon. What that means is we're in the top 20% of people who are too stupid to stop wasting time on a podcast and keep cranking out episodes because they just enjoy doing it. And so there's this, at the end of this week, we'll have 21 episodes up, and I'm going to give you a little sneak peek of the one that went up today. Uh-huh. So you could go and listen to it later. Now, don't be listening to it right now. You got to listen to it after our show is over. But I want you to think about this. One of the most famous bridges in America. 100,000 people a day walk across this bridge. You've seen it.
0: Brooklyn Bridge?
2: Yeah, Brooklyn Bridge. You've seen it 1,000 times. You've seen it in movies, postcards. You maybe walked across it once or twice yourself.
1: It's been sold many times.
2: Yes. And the story about the Brooklyn Bridge is that it was built by two men. And that's you don't know this, but that is a complete falsehood.
0: Yeah, two men couldn't build that bridge.
2: The man who designed it died before the first stone ever got laid.
0: I think I read that.
2: Yeah. And the guy who took over got so sick during the process of building it that he ended up trapped in his bed in his little single apartment, couldn't walk, could barely speak. And he just sat there literally with a telescope.
0: Yeah, he was overlooking the bridge.
2: Watching people build the bridge through a telescope. Right. And the people that were in charge of the money wanted this guy gone. The whole thing was about to collapse. And then here comes a hero.
0: Oh, wow.
2: Somebody stepped in. Somebody that nobody was looking at, nobody expected, took over the job. And for 11 years, ran the construction of the greatest bridge on earth. And finished it.
1: Oh, wow.
2: And nobody knows this person's name. But if you will listen to the Anonymous Americans podcast today, you will hear all about who it is.
0: You're naming names?
2: How they pulled it off. I'm naming names, baby. I am spilling the tea, baby. That's what this podcast is all about. It's about people from America's past that did some really cool stuff, and we don't know who they are because no one teaches
0: us. You could have called it Spilling the Tea.
2: Well,
1: that would be your podcast.
0: That would be yours.
2: Absolutely. Yeah. So you can check it out on Spotify, Apple Podcast, or go to our website, which is broadwayandfriends.com.
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2: 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Yep. Listen, we got you covered. It's Broadway and Friends wall to wall. You don't ever have to listen to nothing else. I don't recommend that, but you don't have to.
0: Yeah. Right.
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1: Let's just start it off right now. Landman Season 3 has officially been delayed.
2: What?
1: Yep. So the filming was supposed to start back in May, and now it's not going to start until September. And so they're saying it probably won't air until mid to late 2027. No real reason why, but there's speculation about different contracts and so on, people wanting more money. But
3: Pancake, yep. Do me a favor. Say it for me so I don't have to.
4: About?
1: No way.
3: When I'm very frustrated because something bad happened. Come on. Damn.
4: Oh,
3: yeah.
4: Damn.
3: Thank you so much.
4: Just say Florida. I know what you're talking about.
3: Dadgummit, Taylor Sheridan, will you get your stuff in a sock already? For the love of Pete, man. Listen, it'll be 3 years. 3 years minimum before we get season 3 of Landman.
4: And that's what they do, man.
5: That's why they're calling it season 3.
1: Can I tell you?
3: This is what killed Yellowstone. This is how it started
4: here. Sir.
3: The next thing you know,
1: you are not wrong.
3: The next thing you know, Billy Bob Thornton's character is going to be assassinated in his sleep. That's what's going to happen.
1: Right. I hope not.
3: I'm done. If that
5: he's
3: going to
5: choke on a mustard biscuit.
3: I'm totally out.
1: Listen to the kind of money these people are making. So Demi Moore and Billy Bob Thornton have now upped their contracts. They make $770,000 per episode.
4: All right.
1: Per episode. That's like $7 million a year, almost $8 million a year,
4: right?
1: Yeah.
3: I don't know about Demi Moore, but Billy Bob Thornton earns every penny of that money.
4: Yes, sir.
3: And then
4: yes,
3: sure does.
1: And Demi Moore's not in as many scenes, in as many, you know, episodes as Billy Bob Thornton.
3: Well, it takes a lot of money to pay for all that plastic surgery. She's got a brand new face and whatnot.
5: That's right.
1: Yeah. So Billy Bob Thornton's wife, Allie Larder, is making $350,000 per episode. And then the youngins, the son, and then Michelle Randolph, the daughter, are making $180,000 per episode. That is a lot of money. No wonder our Paramount Plus bills went up this year. I'm just saying.
3: If you're going to give me a show with Sam Elliott and Billy Bob Thornton in it, I will pay you the extra $4 a month, Paramount
1: Plus.
3: Absolutely. But you got a lot of fire under Taylor because you stop trying to do 10 shows at once, man. Focus.
5: Right. One for the love of Pete.
3: Yeah.
1: Listen, that man was busy. He was in the first episode of Lioness for this season. He had to get that done first.
4: That's true.
1: Just saying.

0: wait till it turns black and eat that. That's what I want.
1: You can do that, too. Yeah, you can do that, too. Well, you know who is helping to celebrate this day is Russell Dickerson. He has partnered up with Hershey for the Team Gooey or Team Toasty Challenge. You can cast your vote on the Hershey's social media channels today. So
2: here's the problem with s'mores, too. Because you do it when you're camping, right?
3: Yeah.
2: And
3: yeah.
2: nobody brings wet wipes or anything. No. You get that crap all over.
4: There's always some grass in there in the marshmallow.
3: Right.
4: Yeah.
3: Yeah, and you walk around the whole weekend at the campsite with your finger, everything you touch sticks to your hands.
2: And your hands get all dirty and everything.
4: Yeah.
3: Yeah. Yeah.
1: All right, there you have it.
2: Yeah, there we
1: From
2: go.
1: The boys, straight on through. I got nothing for that.
3: This how we completely deflate Meg on a daily basis.
2: Sorry, Meg.
1: Yeah. All right, y'all. It's all right. Meg, I'm with you. I have to agree.
2: Hold on, Broadway. So we'll check in with her with some more.
3: Yes, we'll have some more Meg in about an hour. Yeah. So come on back for some more stuff.
5: Honk your horn loud and proud when you pass the studio.
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0: Not going to lie, boys, I just about lost all hope on New York City. I mean, they've been hanging by a thread for a long time, but then they went and elected that communist as their mayor.
1: Yeah.
0: And I'm like, you people, you are completely off the reservation. What is going on with you up there? But you know what? I forgot. Not everybody voted for the commie.
2: That's true.
0: Right?
1: We're not calling him that. He said it himself.
0: Yeah, he said it himself.
2: He ran on the party, yeah.
0: Yeah, and so he's a communist. Now, he says he's a democratic socialist. Sure, but he's a communist is what he is. And, you know, and he surrounded himself with other communists and stuff. And Zoran Mamdani, is that how you say it? Zoran Mamdani. He was supposed to be going over to the... I'm certain that he just called and said, hey, I'm the mayor and I'm coming. Deal with it. Right. They were having an event at Staten Island last week that was an event that was there for the community to show their report for the NYPD.
1: Oh, okay? Yeah.
0: So Mamdani comes out on the stage and there's, you know, I don't know, about 10,000 people or so there gathered in front of this stage. It was the NYPD. You know what National Night Out is, right?
1: That's sure.
0: The cops get out with people, you know, and everybody gets outside and meets their neighbors and all that kind of stuff. Yeah. Well, they were doing that in New York. So they were having NYPD's National Night Out Against Crime. And the mayor, Mayor Commie, he gets up on the stage and commences to make a speech and a chant broke out. Actually, there were two competing chants that broke out.
3: Chanting, huh?
0: And two things they were chanting, and none of them were saying communism rocks. That's not what they were chanting. They were chanting "Get out of here" was one of the things.
1: Wow.
0: And the other side was screaming "Nobody wants you."
1: Oh wow!
0: Get out of here! Nobody, and it got so loud. It got so loud that about 60 seconds into whatever speech he was about to make, Mayor Commie said, thank you very much, and just walked off the stage.
1: No kidding.
2: Less than a minute.
0: Yeah, well, that's because you can't go around saying we need to defund the police.
1: And then
0: come to an event supporting the police and try to give a speech. What did you think was going to happen, Mayor? And then there was this, I didn't know about this. I had to do some research on this. This made me laugh. There was an event that happened in New York last winter that I guess it didn't make national news for some reason, and I don't know why. But they referred to it in New York

0: City of Snowball Gate. Have you heard about Snowball Gate?
1: No, sir.
0: This is great. Somebody went on social media and said, hey, everybody meet us over at Central Park. We're going to have a giant snowball fight today. So a couple hundred people showed up in the park, and they're having this snowball fight, and apparently it got a little rowdy because, you know, you get too many people together. Somebody's going to screw it up for everybody, right? Yeah. And so someone called the cops and said, hey, they're over here having a snowball fight. Some of these people are acting a fool. So the cops show up, and all of the people in the snowball fight turned and started throwing snowballs at the cops. Which in any other situation would probably be funny, because I'm certain that 99% of the cops in the world would probably just immediately start throwing snowballs back. Yeah. But apparently a couple of D-bags in the crowd were not only throwing snowballs, and they threw some stuff that hit these cops in the face and cut them up and bruised them, and it wasn't a good situation. No. And a couple of them got arrested, and then people were like, I can't believe you arrested somebody for having a snowball fight. Right. Well, and then Mayor Comey went out and said, you know, this is a terrible thing that happened. These cops overreacted to this situation. It was just a snowball fight that got a little out of hand, and he sided with the people that hurt the cops. So as you might well imagine, the NYPD, they're not going to come running if the mayor gets in a bind.
2: I have a major issue with all. Only in New York can you get snowballs in July. I mean, like.
0: Well, I think it probably happened in the wintertime.
2: This happened a while, but the story came out.
0: That's just coming out right now. But the rest of it.
3: Snowball, but you got to go in the alley to get it.
0: That's an eight ball tee. That's something different. Right, that's a different kind of thing there.
2: All right, now I understand.
0: Okay, good. I'm glad we cleared it up for you. Got it.
3: Thanks. Okay.
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3: Meteorologist Scott Lauriemore at the Weather Channel. Plenty of heat, plenty of humidity to go around, and pop-up thunderstorms. They're drifters again for this evening, just drifting slowly off to the north. And more of that to come here throughout the business week with hit and miss showers and thunderstorms in the forecast right on into the mid and later portion of the week. Our low tonight, 75 degrees. Stray storm tomorrow, 93. Widely scattered thunderstorms Wednesday and Thursday afternoon with daytime highs in the mid-90s. Heat indices triple digits.
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0: It's a wild story, man. I love a good outdoor wedding if the weather's good.
1: Yeah,
0: I
1: mean, it's got to be a good day.
0: You don't want to be like July 12th in Florida on the beach doing an outside. That's no good.
1: Yeah. Right.
0: October 12th, that's different. That might be okay there. But I do like a good outdoor wedding. And this couple was having one, and they were not on the beach, but they were next to the beach. Like the way they described it, they were on a lawn that butts up against the sand on the beach. Like, okay, I guess they had a beach house
1: safe
0: there.
1: Place to be.
0: Yeah, exactly.
1: You get the water behind you.
0: And they were right there at the edge and stuff. Mm-hmm. And they were getting ready to, you know, say their vows and everything. And all of a sudden, a bee showed up. And got all, you know how they'll do you? Get all up in your face. And it got up in the face of the bride. And so, you know, what are you going to do when a bee's in your face?
1: You do with your hands.
0: Yeah, you just swat it, right? You swat it. Well, she swatted a couple times. And she had her engagement ring on during the ceremony. And she swatted at the bee, and the engagement ring flew off her hand and landed in the sand. Of course, it didn't land in the grass. That would have been too easy.
2: I'm blaming the groom because he should have got a ring.
1: Wrong
2: that
1: size.
0: That's a poor choice on his. Yeah, that's a foul
1: maybe
0: on him.
1: Maybe he did, and a year later, she lost a lot of weight for the wedding.
0: Could have been that,
1: people
0: too.
1: People do that.
0: Or maybe she just didn't have a lot of salt the day before. I don't know. But whatever happened, her ring is now lost, and it's in the sand. Oh. And they said that for just a second, they paused the ceremony, and about 15 people came over from their seats and looked around and tried to find it, and they couldn't find it. So they were like, listen, we got to get this thing moving. I guess they were on a schedule. And so they finished the wedding, and they went ahead without that engagement ring, and then they went to the reception. Well, while they were going to the reception, a few of the guests stayed behind. Let's stay back and see if we can find that ring for her. So they're sifting around. And the thing about losing something in the sand at the beach, the more you move the sand to look
1: right, the deeper it goes,
0: the worse you lost it.
1: Yeah.
0: You know, there's really no hope. If it went under the sand, write it off. It's pretty well gone. Unless you have a friend that has a metal detector.
1: Oh, I didn't think about that. That's perfect.
0: And somebody did. They were like, hey, let me call Harvey. He's got a metal detector here. And in my mind, now there's no photos, there's no video that I can find, but we all know exactly how this situation looked, right? Mm-hmm. Dude shows up with his metal detector. He's got on some kind of ugly Hawaiian shirt, a pair of shorts that don't match, black socks up to his knees, and sandals.
1: Exactly. Right. Yeah. Or you think you lost it.
2: And zinc oxide.

0: on his nose.
1: Oh, yeah. Got a big white blob on his nose, and he's swinging. But you know what? Heroes come in all packages, and he brought the metal detector out, and he found the ring for him.
0: Oh, that's good.
1: And so these people were able to go into the middle of the reception right as the bride and groom were about to cut the cake, and they just walked in and yelled, "Hold up, everybody. We have an announcement to make." And they told them that they found the ring, and everybody was all happy, and Harvey, the metal detector dude, I'm sure they let him come on to the reception.
2: They better have.
1: Even with his socks and sandals.
3: But he should have gone running bar. Through there yelling, "Bee! Bee! Bee! Oh
4: my gosh!" Honk your horn loud and proud when you pass the studio. And let us know you're proud to be a part of the Hit Kickin' Country family on Z94.
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2: Meteorologist Scott Lauriemore at the Weather Channel. Plenty of heat, plenty of humidity to go around, and pop-up thunderstorms. They're drifters again for this evening, just drifting slowly off to the north. And more of that to come here throughout the business week with hit and miss showers and thunderstorms in the forecast right on into the mid and later portion of the week. Our low tonight, 75 degrees. Stray storm tomorrow, 93. Widely scattered thunderstorms Wednesday and Thursday afternoon with daytime highs in the mid-90s. Heat indices triple digits.

0: Everything old is new again, including the news. The United States has temporarily stopped inspecting avocados from Mexico's biggest avocado producing state. And because federal inspections are required before that fruit can cross the border, that means that all shipments of avocados from Mexico to the U.S. are currently on hold.
1: And my guacamole is not going to be, it's going to be more expensive.
0: It's about to be about $12 a bowl, be my guess.
2: More mole and less guac is what you're going to get.
0: Yeah, it's all, pretty soon.
2: It's going to be all mole.
0: There'll be no guac, it'll just be mole. I don't even know what that is. So here's what happened. They stopped the inspections because U.S. officials said there's a big security threat down there. The drug cartels have targeted the avocado industry. There's extortion, there's violence. I don't know why the cartels mess with avocados. I can't imagine you can get much cocaine into the country inside an avocado, because once you cut it, it turns brown pretty quick. That would be kind of noticeable. But they say if this shutdown lasts, supplies are going to tighten, prices are going to climb. Whatever will we do? 80% of the avocados from in America come from that place in Mexico, by the way.
2: Wow,
0: 3 billion pounds a year. Now, I say everything.

0: thing that's old is new again, because this is not the first time we've heard this exact same story, almost word for word. In fact, when I read it, I was like, hold on a second. And I did a little research, and it didn't take long. It's not the first time we've even talked about this story.
1: Okay.
0: We talked about it for the first time on February the 17th, 2022. It was a Monday. It was the day after the Super Bowl, as a matter of fact, when this story got our attention for the first time. And rather than just repeat myself about what I said then, let's just go to the tape, to the Broadway and Friends show from February 17th, 2022. May I please have my soapbox?
2: Okay, here we go.
3: Slide this thing over to him. Here we are.
0: Wow. Get this, I got to get this off my chest. Listen, I understand that we live in a bait and switch world when it comes to politics, and members of both parties love to do that, hey, look over there thing, to get the country's mind off serious issues that are causing people heartburn. We have to have another distraction to help us forget that we're not far from having to set up a payment plan for our monthly grocery bills. Mm. And I guess this is it. Heaven help us, we may not have enough avocados. Now, full disclosure, I'm a salsa guy. I'm not big on avocados, and I don't understand why you are. But here's my question. Is this really that big of a deal? Mm. If you ask me, doing without avocados for a minute might be good for us all. First of all, if you're an avocado aficionado, you're probably about to get triggered. And for that, I'm truly sorry. But let's be real. Does anybody know what an avocado actually tastes like? No, you don't. They don't have a taste. You have to put stuff on the avocado to make it taste like something else. It's just a pile of green mush. That's it. I mean, oh, sure, you feel good eating them because they're supposed to be healthy and it's the end thing to do. But if we're being honest, all an avocado is Mother Nature's glue. Its only job is to make the onion, cilantro, garlic, lime juice, salt, and pepper have something to stick to when you make guacamole.
2: I think you're onto something.
0: I feel certain Americans will survive the scourge of having to dip their tortilla chips in plain old salsa like the commoners of the world, instead of having Tyler come stand by the table for an extra $10 and mash up all the ingredients into the avocado glue for you so that all your friends will know how sophisticated you are, because Lord knows you would never stoop to eating the guac that Tyler mixed in the kitchen 20 minutes ago.
2: No.
0: And if that's not a good enough reason for you not to stress over this made-up crisis, how about personal safety? Did you know that roughly 9,000 people went to the ER last year alone in America for injuries sustained while cutting open an avocado?
2: Wow.
0: Medical professionals have even given it a name. It's called avocado hand.
2: Hmm.
0: That's what they call it when you're trying to get that stupid pit out of the guacamole glue fruit with a knife and run that baby right across your hand, causing you to bleed like a stuck pig all over your highfalutin appetizer.
2: Yep.
0: Now you got to go sit in the ER with a bloody towel around your hand with all the COVID patients who will inevitably ask you what happened, and you'll have to explain to them that you're not capable of pitting fruit.
2: Right.
0: That bowl of homemade guac will now cost you somewhere in the vicinity of $83,000. So congratulations on that. Now, you'll notice there's no such thing as salsa hand or queso hand or even French onion dip hand.
2: Mm-mm.
0: If you're freaking out about an avocado shortage, you are, in my opinion, part of the problem. You should be worried about bigger issues. Like, why is there never any dang Rice Krispies in the store anymore? Who's making all the Rice Krispie treats?
2: Yeah, there you go.
0: And while we're at it, let's get to the bottom of why I can never find saltine crackers from my soup. Mm-hmm. And not them dang generic brand saltines either. There are plenty of those on the shelves because they taste like avocados. You're listening to Broadway and Friends on South Georgia's number one for hit kickin' country, Z94.

0: Yo, I'm Chris Jansen, and it's time for Music City Meg with Broadway and Friends.
1: So, I'm just speculating here because, Broadway, you know I'm in Nashville this week, and I've already gone

0: bought a ticket because I found out that tomorrow night at the Grand Ole Opry, Brooks and Dunn and Dustin Lynch and a few others are all going to be performing. And usually when you get a big act like Dustin Lynch in there, doesn't that mean that they've got something special happening or something like that?
1: Yeah, it usually does.
2: Yeah. Normally. Right? Yeah.
0: Yeah, so I'm super psyched about that. So if you're in Nashville, don't be stealing all my tickets because I've got one in the cart right now. I just have to pay for it, I'm just going to say. That's pretty cool. Yeah. Carrie Underwood was at the Grand Ole Opry last week, and now we found out on Friday a little bit of what Season 14 Sunday Night Football theme song is going to sound like.
3: Oh, we do.
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0: got more of a rock feel to it. And let me tell you, Carrie is wearing black patent leather, gentlemen.
1: It sounds more AI-ish now. I'm hearing more AI music. And like,
0: maybe
1: that one sounded, you know what I'm saying? It's a lot of processing in it and such. But
2: I will say this, Carrie's legs are more muscular than most of the linebackers in the league.
0: So, you're not wrong.
2: That girl, man, I'm telling you.
0: I need to know what Broadway thinks of this because on Friday they made the announcement that the Tennessee Titans changed their logo. Did you guys see this? They went from having that flame off of the T to now it's just like the T and it's got like three stars around it in red, white, and blue. Did you see it, Broadway?
2: Yeah. Yeah, he's good with it. Yeah,
1: I think he's pretty. Anything that's simpler, Broadway would be all for. You know what I'm saying? He's one of those where let's make it simple. And of course, the stars, those three stars are on their flag. That's where they all come from, right?
0: Yep, I think you're right.
2: The three stars, you know what they stand for?
1: No, what is that, man?
2: That stands for how many wins they're going to have every season. That's what the stars are for.
1: Three stars players, right?
0: Okay. Let's talk about winning for a quick second, you guys, before we jump off of this report. Morgan Wallen, 26 shows on that I'm Still the Problem tour, right?
2: Mm-hmm.
0: Care to take a guess how much money that tour brought in?
1: Oh, gosh. Tours, I would say at least 20. Oh, man, I'm probably low, but 25 million. I'll say 25 million.
0: Keep going. Think Taylor Swift size numbers.
1: 125.
0: $500 million is what they're
1: saying. $500 million. Oh, my gosh.
0: $500 million. It's crazy, right?
1: Wow.
0: No wonder he can afford to give back to all those schools with the instruments. But keep it going. We're happy for him. Keep
3: that's
0: going.
3: That's $500 million with a B.
1: With a B.
0: With a B. With a B. There it is.
3: All right. We're getting more out of Nashville in an hour. Come on back.
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0: Apparently, Pancake had August 7th in the pool at the time. Yes. I would admit that I lost my wallet, which I actually lost it on, lost it on August 7th. That's right. Mm-hmm. And so I don't know that you say I lost it because I was proud of myself. I misplaced it is what I did.
1: Well, you lost it for a while.
2: Let me ask you, was it at the last place you had it?
1: Yeah. The last place you looked, is that where you found it?
0: Of course it was. Believe it or not, it was in the last place I looked. But here's the thing. I went the whole day, I don't even know how I did this, but I went the whole day without needing my wallet for some reason or another. And then that evening, I was going somewhere, and I was like, I need to get my wallet because I need my driver's license. Can't find my wallet.
1: That's when you couldn't find it.
0: And I was like, oh, dang. And then I started thinking, I was like, I haven't seen my wallet. I haven't seen it all day.
1: When's the last thing I bought, you're thinking?
0: So now, and listen, and I'm usually so bad at that because of my ADHD and the 14 million things that are going on in my life at any one time. I'm terrible at remembering where I had it last.
1: I'm thinking, what's the last bar I was at?
0: But this particular time, I remembered. I was like, wait a second. I stopped at the convenience store this morning on my way into the mortgage office and bought myself a drink. Mm-hmm. I bet you I left it on the counter. Hopefully nobody stole it. Let me run back over there and see. So about 7 o'clock Friday night, I go into this convenience store. Of course, there's a different person working, right? I mean, they've swapped out. And so there's this gentleman, and I've talked to him before. He's a super nice guy, but he's Middle Eastern. I don't know exactly where he's from, but he's Middle Eastern. He's really nice. And so I go in, and I'm like, hey, man, I'm sorry to bother you. I was in here this morning. I think I may have left my wallet on the counter. I just wanted to see if maybe you guys had found it and tucked it away somewhere, just because I was thinking, man, look, I'm about to have to go cancel everything. And this is what the dude did. He looks at me, and he goes, I'm sorry. And I thought, oh, he's about to tell me that I don't have it. He goes, I only speak English about 50%. That's what he said.
3: Okay.
0: And he goes, I don't understand. And I'm like, so now I'm trying to do hand signals. Wallet. You take your card out of the wallet. And, you know, and for some reason, I'm talking louder. I don't know why.
3: Yeah,
0: and I'm like, you know, swipe the card. And when I did the swipe the card motion, he goes, oh, card. I'm like, nope, not card. Lots of cards. There's a bunch of cards. There's two or three cards and the driver's license.
3: You didn't do the wallet thing? Like the back?
0: Yeah, I didn't
3: back
0: even. Pocket? Well, because I don't have a back pocket wallet, so I never think about it. I have one of those front pocket
1: like
0: wallets.
1: He's wiping his butt. And he's probably going to go, toilet paper's three aisles over.
0: See, if I had a wallet like T-Wall's wallet, I would immediately know that I didn't have it because all of a sudden I'm walking upright. And exactly. But I don't. I have one of those little bitty front pocket wallets, and it's one of those that, you know, you just push the cards and they come out the other side. And so I start doing this. It's this long and it's about that thick. It's
1: you can
0: black.
1: Wait till the next person came in and say, hey, dude, show him your wallet.
0: Like, man, I can't wait till shift change for this. But he finally said, let me look in the office. And I'm like, ain't no telling what he's about to bring out. I've never had anybody tell me they only speak English 50%. And he said it perfectly. That was what he knew that part. I only speak English 50%. But they forgot to teach me the word wallet. I don't know what wallet means. And so he goes to the office and he comes back, and lo and behold, he has two wallets in his hand.
3: Okay.
0: And I'm like, oh, well, I'm not the only one. And I said, okay, that one's not mine. This one's mine right here. And he holds it up. Yours? And I goes, yes, that's mine. And I said, and if you'll look in it, you'll see my driver's license. If
1: so you
0: want to verify it's me, you'll see the picture and you'll know it's me.
1: Right.
0: So he can't figure out how to get the card out of it. So I go, he finally just goes, here, you do it. And, you know, I could have just taken it and ran, but I didn't. I pushed the car. I said, here's my driver's license. He takes my license. He holds it up in front of himself. He adjusts his glasses. He's holding my license up here right in front of his face. And he kind of peers over the top of the license.
1: And then
0: he looks, and he looked up again, and he looked back down at the license. And now understand this. He is looking at a photo of me. It is not an old photo that was taken 10 years ago. I got my license in Tennessee right after I moved here 2 years ago. It's fresh. I haven't changed that much in 2 years.
1: Right.
0: He's looking at me in his hand and it's on the other side of the counter.
1: Right.
0: And he goes, what's your name? I said, Jerry Broadway. He holds the license back up again. He looks at it. And he kind of peers over it again. And he goes, what is your date of birth? I told him my birthday. And then I said, and before you ask, here's my address. And I told him my address. And he said, okay, it's yours. And he put the thing, and I'm like, I was so happy that I got my wallet back. I didn't even bother saying anything sarcastic to him. I just said thank you and walked out the door. But when he started asking me, I'm like, I got to take a pop quiz on myself when you're literally looking at a picture of, and it's just a headshot. I mean, it's right there close up. You can tell that it's me, but that's hilarious. I guess
1: Well, your head looks so big in person.
0: Nobody asked you about the size of my head. Nobody.
2: I'm probably get in a little trouble for saying this, and any religious people right now, just think about this. You know how they talk about the mark of the beast in the future? That's, you're going to have that in order to buy stuff and all that? I'm starting to think that's a better idea because if you don't have your wallet, at least you can buy stuff.
1: Right.
0: Well, I mean, if you want to look at it that way, Apple Pay is the mark of the

0: East, yeah. If you want to do it that way.
1: I could spend the rest of my life in hell, but at least I didn't have to stand in line, you know, with the sub.
2: Hey, there's trade-offs, yeah? Right, yeah.
0: All I can figure is this dude only sees English 50% too. That's all I can figure. I don't know.
3: 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And let us know you're proud to be a part of the Hit Kickin' Country family on Z94.
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17: South Georgia weather. meteorologist Scott Lauriemore at the Weather Channel. Plenty of heat, plenty of humidity to go around, and pop-up thunderstorms. They're drifters again for this evening, just drifting slowly off to the north. And more of that to come here throughout the business week with hit and miss showers and thunderstorms in the forecast right on into the mid and later portion of the week. Our low tonight, 75 degrees. Stray storm tomorrow, 93. Widely scattered thunderstorms Wednesday and Thursday afternoon with daytime highs in the mid-90s. Heat indices triple digits.
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0: What do you say we take a trip down to the Sunshine State and see what's going on? Is it the heat, the humidity, the meth? We have no idea, but something's driving them crazy down there. Sing along if you know it.
1: What's up, Florida? What's up? What's up, Florida? What's up, Florida? Jump on it. Jump on it. Jump on it.
2: Where are we headed, Broadway?
0: Oh, today we are going to Orange County. That's where I live. Right down there in Pancake Land.
2: Oh, yeah, baby.
0: I live in Orange County. Do you know Timothy Jones by any chance?
2: Tim Jones. Doesn't ring a name.
0: Okay. No, probably a good thing. I don't think you want to know Tim Jones.
2: Okay.
0: Tim got released from prison last Wednesday after serving an 8-year sentence for robbing a bank.
2: Okay.
0: Now, 8 years is a long time.
2: Certainly.
0: And I guess he spent some of that time planning what he was going to do as soon as he got out. Lord knows I would. I'll be like, man, when I get out of here, I'm going to go to my favorite restaurant. I'm going to go see these people. I'm going to have a party. I'm going to maybe find a job.
2: Right to Hooters.
0: And do something. And I don't know how Timothy spent the rest of the day on Wednesday after being processed out of the prison and everything.
2: Okay.
0: I don't know what he did, but I know exactly what he did on Thursday.
2: Yeah.
0: Yeah, he robbed another bank. One day later, less than 24 hours out of prison for robbing a bank, he robbed another bank.
2: He had 8 years to think about this.
0: Yeah, and you'd think he would have come up with a better plan than this, but Orange County Sheriff's Office says that Timothy walked into the Truist Bank in Orange County and said, I want 150 grand in hundreds and fifties. Non-sequential, unmarked.
2: Right, of course.
0: And if you don't give me what I want, I'm finna shoot somebody.
2: Uh-oh.
0: So they gave him some money. Of course, they won't tell us how much because you know how banks are.
2: Some money in a dye pack?
0: Yeah, no, I hope so.
2: Yeah.
0: Well, he got his money and he ran outside and then he remembered, oh, crap, I don't have a car.
2: Mm-mm.
0: I got to get away from here.
2: Yeah.
0: So this dude was driving by in a dark gray 2014 Toyota Camry. And Tim ran up to the door and showed him his gun and took his car, just like they do in the movies. Woo. I'm confiscating this car in the name of the law.
2: Yeah.
0: And so he gets in the Camry and he fled the area.
2: Mm-hmm.
0: Now, we don't know how much money he got, but deputies say they believe it's possible.

0: that he may have ditched the Camry and hopped on a bus.
1: Oh.
0: Which is interesting to me because they haven't found the Camry, so I don't know how they know he ditched the Camry and got on the bus. It's like they just pulled that out of the air.
1: Right.
0: So I don't really understand that. Now, here's the description of Timothy in case you're in Florida this week.
1: Oh, he's still out there.
0: Pancake, be on the lookout for this guy.
1: I will.
0: ATV. He was last seen wearing a blue short sleeve polo shirt, blue cargo shorts, and white socks.
1: Ooh.
0: And that tells you how long Timothy was in prison before he got out. He doesn't even know that cargo shorts are so 2017.
1: Yeah.
0: They'll get him eventually.
1: Yeah, they will.
0: So we once again ask the burning question.

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4: South Georgia weather. Meteorologist Scott Lauriemore at the Weather Channel. Plenty of heat, plenty of humidity to go around, and pop-up thunderstorms. They're drifters again for this evening, just drifting slowly off to the north. And more of that to come here throughout the business week with hit and miss showers and thunderstorms in the forecast right on into the mid and later portion of the week. Our low tonight, 75 degrees. Stray storm tomorrow, 93. Widely scattered thunderstorms Wednesday and Thursday afternoon with daytime highs in the mid-90s. Heat indices triple digits. 75 degrees. Stray storm tomorrow, 93. Widely scattered thunderstorms Wednesday and Thursday afternoon with daytime highs in the mid-90s. Heat indices triple digits.

0: I want to give credit where credit is due, because Pancake gave this this sickness a name that I have carried around, and this is all I call it now. But go ahead, Pancake. Tell them what you call the explosive diarrhea that everybody has.
1: It's the butt COVID.
0: That's exactly what it is, butt COVID. And listen, you might go, well, I don't understand that. Well, it's pretty simple. You know, 4 years ago, half the country is wearing masks, and now half the country's in diapers. That's how you know, that's how you know it's the butt COVID.
2: Exactly. But
0: what does that have in common with college football? Well, I'm about to tell you. You remember not too long ago, we told you about this company called Taylor Farms, and the FDA had gone down there and done some testing on their lettuce, and they said, "Oh, right there, this is where it's coming from, right here. This is where the cyclospora started, right here." And then a couple of days behind that, they announced that that test was a false positive.
2: False positive, yeah.
0: Which we also told.

0: you about. Well, I have since learned that it wasn't the FDA that said that test was a false positive. It was the people at Taylor Farms. They were just like, that's false positive. And everybody just moved on. All right, yeah, then, I guess that. It was false positive and whatnot. Well, Taylor Farms got another problem going on right now. And they probably wish that there would be some more explosive diarrhea so people stop paying attention to this. They have a guy, he was a division president in the state of Tennessee, worked for Taylor Farms. His name's Brian Thure, T-H-U-R-E. Brian stole $32 million. They sell a lot of lettuce at Taylor Farms.
1: Wow. Man.
0: He stole $32 million from that company over the last 4 years. And the company, of course, they fired him, and they also filed a lawsuit against him. And in that lawsuit, here are some of the things they say that he bought with the money that he stole. He bought himself a very nice luxury home in Hawaii.
1: There you go.
0: And he bought himself some cars. And he made a $1 million donation with stolen money to the University of California Berkeley football program. Creating something he called the Brian and Julie Thure Right Tackle Endowment, which needs a better name.
1: Yeah, yes, kind of does.
0: You can't, that's not a, you can't, no, you can't, no, you can't talk about the endowment of the right tackle. That's not cool at all. Now, the lawsuit claims that he used fake vendor charges and bogus reimbursements and company credit cards to hide all this stuff. But when they caught him and they called him into a meeting, he folded like a taco and just admitted to the whole thing. Now, he hadn't done that outside that building, you understand. He's never said he did it in front of a microphone because I'm sure his attorney told him not to. And so there you go. That's how the butt COVID and college football were tied in together. Just thought you might want to know that. And I bet he's wishing he'd have thought of that false positive narrative.
1: Yeah, I was gonna say.
0: He wasted that on the lettuce. He could have used that for this thing. But no, he's blown
1: it. Are they sure it's him or is this a false
0: no,
1: positive?
0: No, I'm pretty sure they got him. And yeah, that's going to be the end.
2: Right tackle endowment, apparently no one blocked the audit on that.
0: Yeah. You know, your weak defense.
1: You know where you don't want to have butt COVID.
2: Thank God it wasn't the tight end, right?
0: Yeah. All right, we need to stop now. This is getting out of hand.
1: Okay. All right.
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1: Y'all, this was pretty cool. Chris Stapleton up in Canada doing his tour, and he showed up at a Guns N' Roses concert and went on stage and performed with them. And then the very next night, Guns N' Roses showed up and performed with him on his stage.
2: Nice.
1: Mm. Pretty cool, right? There's all sorts of, there's a bunch of video out there, and you know me, I love to find you guys audio clips. There was not one that was clean enough for me to share, but it's all over the internet right now. TikTok, social media, you can find it. But Guns N' Roses and Chris Stapleton, definitely did not have that on my bingo card, but I love it. I'm here for it. And let's talk about football. Madden, the NFL video game, dropping this Thursday.
3: Who's
1: There's
3: going to
1: be some country music on it. I don't. You know what? I didn't even check that. I'm sorry.
3: That's a big deal, you know.
1: Yeah, I know. It's like the curse.
3: It's the curse, right. Yeah,
1: yeah,
3: right.
1: It's the Madden curse. Yeah. Luke Combs, the Red Clay Strays, and Ella Langley are on the soundtrack, which dropped on Friday. But here's the thing. The song that they chose for Ella Langley is that Dandelion song. You know, that Dandelion. It's not like an upbeat banging.
2: That is not a football song. It's a great song. It's my favorite song she does, but that is not a football song. No. Yeah.
1: Not at all, right? Wow. Not at all. But we also got some new music from Miranda Lambert on Friday. This one, I like it. It's called Sunset Marquee.

0: Yeah, I think you're wrong.
1: I just see. I see the DJ with the turntable.
2: Oh, yeah. More of your 70s favorites coming up later with Broadway and Friends.
3: Yeah. I said soft.
4: She really did do a disco album, didn't she?
3: I said soft hits. Soft hits.
2: Hits with an H is what I said.
0: Yeah. Wow. That's
5: good stuff, right?
0: I like it. That's interesting.
3: It is interesting. Yes, I give it that. Yeah, but it ain't, to me, that ain't country.
0: No, it's not.
5: It's not. It's disco. It's disco. Yes, it's like disco. Urban cowboy almost. Yeah. Also Xanadu. This is what it brings me back to. Xanadu and Olivia Newton-John and leotards and all the things.
4: Let me get this straight. Hold up. Time out. Everybody stop.
2: Okay. Yeah, I know.
5: I can't wait.
4: You've never seen Christmas Vacation, but you know about Xanadu?
5: It was one of my favorite movies. Yes.
4: Holy cow.
3: You know what's
5: roller skating the whole nine yards. Yep, I got it.
3: The best part about that movie is that I can't recall the guy's name, but he was the head gang member in the movie Warriors. Do you remember the movie Warriors about the gangs of New York? The
5: didn't
3: Warriors.
5: See that one.
3: All right. Well, I know you didn't, Meg, but I thought that maybe Broadway or T-Wall.
2: Yeah.
3: He's in this movie singing and dancing and stuff, but it was so wild seeing it. It's like a Patrick Swayze moment almost.
0: Wow.
3: Oh, I just admitted I watched Xanadu.
5: Yeah, you did.
4: I was just about to say, because the funny thing is I've never seen Xanadu because,
5: Well, your mid card.
2: You know what they say about pancakes.

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0: You know what they say about opinions? Everybody's got at least one, kind of like eyebrows. And, you know, Pancake even has a podcast called Opinion-ish.
1: Opinion-ish.
0: Yeah. Where you can, where they talk about their opinions and whatnot.
1: Opinion-ish.
0: And the thing about opinions is, once upon a time, you just told it to the people that you hung out with, right?
1: Right.
0: This is what I think about that, daddy, or buddy, or preacher, or whatever. But now you can tell the whole world what's on your mind because of the internet.
1: Big rocks.
0: And sometimes people put stuff on the internet and you look at it and you go, And so we try to gather some of these up every once in a while and give you a list of what could be considered questionable internet opinions. Now, I want to emphasize these are not the opinions of anyone on this show, although we might agree with them.
2: Yeah, some of them are good. They actually are good.
0: We just throw these out and let you decide if it's questionable or not. For example, here's one for you. Including the salary range on a job advertisement should be a legal requirement.
2: You know what?
0: Man. I ain't hating that.
2: I'm not hating that at all.
0: I think that's a great idea.
1: Yeah. It's a range, so you can be the low and high end, 100%. Right. Mm-hmm. That's a great one. Here's one. The most unrealistic thing about the Harry Potter series is that Arthur and Molly Weasley could actually send 7 kids to Hogwarts on a single public worker salary. Think about that. J.K. Rowling didn't put that together.
2: Where are they getting that money from?
0: I don't know that you can argue with that one either. Huh?
2: Yeah. Here's one for you. I don't understand how people let their cats walk all over their furniture and sometimes let them put their paws on their face.
0: Mm.
2: Do you not know that a cat's paws are a cat's toilet paper? I mean, pretty much.
1: Put that together, and you are right.
0: That is not wrong. That is not. Oh, that is. Yeah. That

0: that's, listen, so far I'm 3 for 3 on agreeing with them today. Questionable internet opinions. Car dashboards should be required to have a solid piece of steel molded in one spot so that you can easily magnetically mount your phones without all of the suction cups, vent hooks, and et cetera. Yeah. A to the men on that.
1: Amen.
0: Yeah. That's awesome.
1: Suction cups don't work.
0: Those air conditioner vent things, I've totally destroyed an air conditioner vent in Daphne's car with that
2: thing. Same here.
0: Yeah,
1: Did you? Terrible.
0: Yeah, it's awful.
2: Amen. I'm 100% with you on that one. Here's another questionable internet opinion. People mostly like orcas because of that film Free Willy, right?
0: Yeah, yeah,
2: but
0: yeah.
2: If you think about it, in real life, killer whales are total D-bags.
0: Oh, they're totally. Yeah, they're horrible.
1: They got the word killer in their
2: killer,
1: name.
2: Yes.
1: Right?
2: Yes. Killer whale.
1: Yeah. Oh, aren't that cute? Isn't that cute? Look at them eat that seal in one bite. Right.
2: Remember that commercial that National Geographic where the whale had the seal and was hitting it back and forth?
0: That was awesome. That was a good one right there.
1: Here's an opinion for you. Star Wars is better than The Empire Strikes Back because it's a complete film. Has a beginning, has a middle, has an end.
2: Okay.
1: Plus, you don't know about that awkward thing between Luke and Leia yet. So, I mean, that makes it a better film, too.
2: That kiss was weird.
1: Sister! Yeah, right.
2: It's like, that kiss was very awkward.
1: It's like Joe Dirt in space, isn't it?
0: We're just going to pretend like that never happened. Is that what we're going to do? Okay. And finally, here's our last questionable internet opinion for you today. And this one, I think men will understand this better than women, but this person posted, if I'm at a urinal and the guy next to me, and we've all seen this, boys, the guy next to me has his feet spread way apart like he's bracing against some non-existent crosswind.
1: Yes, I know that guy. Yeah.
0: And one of his shoes accidentally gets wet because of me, that's on him.
2: Amen.
0: He deserves it, and there's nothing I can do about it. Stay in your lane, bro.
2: Amen.
0: Listen, I'm not arguing. There's nothing question about that at all. You had that coming, man.
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4: Meteorologist Scott Lauriemore at the Weather Channel. Plenty of heat, plenty of humidity to go around and pop-up thunderstorms. They're drifters again for this evening, just drifting slowly off to the north. And more of that to come here throughout the business week with hit and miss showers and thunderstorms in the forecast right on into the mid and later portion of the week. Our low tonight, 75 degrees. Stray storm tomorrow, 93. Widely scattered thunderstorms Wednesday and Thursday afternoon with daytime highs in the mid-90s. Heat indices triple digits.
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I let the world

0: a good question I saw over the weekend on social media. What's a TV show that you watch that feels like eating comfort food? Think about that. Like you've come in, you've had a crappy day, and nothing's going your way, and you're in a terrible mood, and you know you can either get yourself a piece of pumpkin pie or whatever your favorite comfort food is, or you can pile up on the couch and grab your remote and turn on that show that just makes you feel better about things. What is that show for you?
1: I have two different shows. For the comfort food shows, it's The Office. Up until the last two seasons. I didn't like that. But like it was, I watched that at night. I don't know what it is. I guess because I already know what's about to happen, but it's still, you know.
0: You're still watching, you still laugh at it too, right?
1: Exactly. Yeah. Now when I'm cooking, I have a galley kitchen and I can look into my family room. I have the TV on everything. I have a remote in my island, and I watch Seinfeld when I'm cooking.
2: That's a good one.
1: So I take those two, but yeah.
2: You know, everybody loves Raymond's kind of that way for me. I mean, there's a lot going on with the family and all that, but it's all, you know, they love each other and everything like that. And so I've always liked that one. You know, it kind of makes you feel.
3: I like it too.
0: You know what's cool about those shows that have like the big ensemble cast, like The Office and Seinfeld didn't have a huge cast, but the shows like that, because you can watch it 10 times and see something different.
1: That's a good point.
0: You missed the other times because you're focused on one or two of the characters, but after you've seen it a few times, you may start focusing on somebody else.
1: That's a very good point.
0: I've jotted down a few here. I mean, I guess probably the biggest one on my list is the Andy Griffith Show. I mean,
3: Andy, move away from the board.
0: I knew that was going to happen.
2: Yeah.
0: You just can't beat Andy Griffith for me for warm, fuzzy feelings. I mean,
1: it's real.
0: Yeah.
1: You're right. But look, you just mentioned characters.
0: Yeah.
1: Right?
0: All of those, sweet romaner, I love you. Yeah. I mean, come on, Ernest T. Bass, are you killing me right now?
2: It's okay to be a drunk. I mean, there's all that good stuff going on.
0: It's a great show, man. And another one that I love to watch is the Beverly Hillbillies. I don't get to see it as much as I used to. But if I am scrolling and I hit the Beverly Hillbillies, I'm stopping.
2: You know, Granny was only like 60. She looks like she's 80 in that show.
0: I know.
1: There's a clip you could find on the internet with her, you know, regular on a talk show, and she's hitting on the host, like left and right. It's she's not Granny.
0: Oh, that's hilarious.
1: It's actually really good. Yeah.
0: I jotted down a couple more. And then after I jotted these down, I sat back and I was like, maybe I need to reevaluate myself because this is the truth. Shows that just make me feel good. Miami Vice. I don't know why. I just freaking love that show. It's one of the greatest cops.
1: Probably reminds you of the 80s.
0: It reminds me of being a teenager. It's just one of the greatest cop shows ever. And the things they did with music in that show, I just love to watch it. Another one's Criminal Minds.
1: Listen, this is the crappiest.
0: It's the greatest show in the history of television. I love Criminal Minds.
1: I tried to watch one episode of that, man. I could not get through.
0: And now, you know, it's back on. Paramount Plus it got canceled after 15 seasons. Well, Paramount Plus brought it back like 4 years ago, I think, and it's called Criminal Minds Evolution. It's not as good as it used to be because there's not all the people are there, but I'm almost done with season four right now. I'm watching this week. And then, you know, just because y'all made fun of me about it yesterday, you can't get any more TV comfort food than Little House on the Prairie, the original. You can't.
1: Really quick, on your man card, just cut the corner up at the top.
0: Mr. Edwards was about as manly as they get, man. He was, you know, he chewed tobacco and everything. I just love that show, man. Plus, when I was a kid, I had a crush on Laura, so, you know, that whole thing. But that show just, I don't know, it just makes me, that's why I watched the new one, because I was like, hopefully, it'll be as good. And it's not, it's just different. I'm not going to say it's not as good, it's just different. But I still like, is it comfort food for me? No, not yet.
1: It's bringing, you want that same feeling you had from back in the, you know, the other Little House on the Prairie because it was home growing up and everything. So you think you're going to get that in the new series. Just think about like when they do that, when they bring back shows, it was kind of like,

0: when Eddie Murphy did Coming to America, too, when it went on, I think, Netflix or whatever.
1: Right.
0: It was there, but it wasn't all
1: it
0: there.
1: It wasn't.
0: They, just, you couldn't do it. You can't recreate that.
2: You
0: right?
2: know which one you can watch also? That I mean, they had several different hosts, but America's Funniest Videos. You
1: oh,
2: can,
1: yeah. That, yeah. That's always
2: I can't
1: a win.
2: See enough of people getting hit in the crotch, with a baseball bat. I mean, I just can't get enough of that.
1: Hey, well, if we're going down that road, if you're watching old school game shows, to me, you can't beat the old match game.
0: Not necessarily
1: the new Rayburn. Ones, because they're yes with Gene Rayburn and that 6 foot long microphone that he had. That was awesome. Because right. back then you could get all the A-list people, like Hollywood Squares. You get big stars to come in. And now you know it's like, well, that guy was like a extra on Seinfeld once.
2: They had people on there that didn't do anything else in their whole life except being on that show.
1: Yeah, pretty much.
2: You didn't know what they did before that. Right.
1: I never knew what B. Arthur ever did other than just be on that. And so, yeah.
0: Paul Lynn only did that and Bewitched. That's what it's for. But he did so many other things.
2: I say anything that can put food on the table for Jim J. Bullock, I'm for it, okay?
1: Can I tell you my favorite Paul Lynn joke for
0: sure,
1: this?
0: Okay,
1: this is the greatest thing I ever heard Paul Lynn say. He got a question on Hollywood Squares one time, and the question was this. I'm going to paraphrase. I don't remember exactly. But the question was, you're driving down the road at 80 miles an hour. There's a car in front of you, and all of a sudden, the car in front of you comes to a complete stop. What do you do? That was the question. Paul Lynn's answer was, honk if you love Jesus.
0: Good, Paul Lynn.
2: That's good, yeah.
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8: South Georgia weather. meteorologist Scott Lauriemore at the Weather Channel. Plenty of heat, plenty of humidity to go around, and pop-up thunderstorms.

Storms, they're drifters again for this evening, just drifting slowly off to the north. And more of that to come here throughout the business week with hit and miss showers and thunderstorms in the forecast right on into the mid and later portion of the week. Our low tonight, 75 degrees. Stray storm tomorrow, 93. Widely scattered thunderstorms Wednesday and Thursday afternoon with daytime highs in the mid-90s. Heat indices triple digits.

beer joint with a few of the guys. 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And boy, let me tell you, she was the prettiest thing I'd ever seen in a pair of boots. Well, she walked right up to me, handed me a beer. 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

0: Now, listen, we're not going to try to get up in your business. Your wedding is your wedding, and what you do at your wedding is entirely up to you. We don't have any problem with whatever you decide to do. However, we don't want you to make mistakes. And so when it comes to this, this is a new trend. I just heard about this, and I wish this had been a thing when I was doing my mobile DJ company back in the day.
1: Yeah.
0: Because I always had to just rack my brain trying to figure out, okay, I know we're going to end at this time. What song am I going to end on? Because, you know, you want people to leave with good feelings about the DJ, because that's how you get, you know, more gigs. And the fact of the matter is, what happens in the last 20 minutes decides whether or not you're going to get another gig or not. And so I'm always just going through stuff going, okay, they like this. Let me figure out what I can do. Well, now the couples that are getting married have started telling the DJs or the band or whatever the situation might be, we have a very special song that we want you to play for the last dance of the night, not just for the bride and groom, but for everybody, right?

0: Sure.
1: Now, there's 1,000 songs, there's probably 10,000, probably 1,000,000 songs you could pick that would be perfect for that occasion. But there are some you need to steer clear of. Okay, and that's where we're going to come in. We're not going to tell you what songs you need to pick for your wedding because that's your business. We are going to tell you what songs you probably should steer clear of because that's going to get you in trouble. And we're going to start with the most obvious one that is only obvious to us, apparently, and that would be I Will Always Love You by either Whitney or Dolly. It doesn't matter. That is a breakup song. I know they say I'll always love you, but you've got to listen to it in context.
2: It's because the title's there doesn't mean it, but the story behind it, you have to listen to it, right?
1: She's leaving, y'all. She's leaving. You got to understand that. That's what she's saying the whole time. She's breaking up with Porter Wagoner. That's what's happening in that song.
2: And there's that awkward moment in it where, at least the Whitney Houston, where it's a long pause.
1: Right.
2: You know, and so you can't really be dancing if there's no beat, right?
1: Yeah, exactly.
2: So it's not a good song at all.
1: What do we do?
2: Just wait there.
1: Hang on.
2: Boom, man.
1: Yeah. Hang on, I'm going to drop the beat in just a second. Yeah. So, no, I Will Always Love You, off the list. Can't do that one. Okay?
2: If you start hearing Carrie Underwood's Before He Cheats, not a good idea because...
0: There you go.
1: You can't play that for the last dance of your reception.
2: No, sir.
1: What the heck are you thinking? Here's another one you absolutely cannot play as your last wedding rehearsal or wedding reception dance song. You're just setting a bad precedent right there.
2: Yeah, you're not teaching the kids how to spell on that song.
1: Yeah,
2: no.
1: Right, what else we got?
2: Of course, you can't ever, ever, ever play Queen's Another One Bites the Dust.
1: No. Now, here's what you need to understand about that song. All the groomsmen are singing it to themselves as the groom leaves. Yeah, just know that. But you can't play that for everybody. Here's another song you can never, ever play as the last song at your wedding reception.
3: There must be 50 ways to leave your lover.
1: See, that's not good.
2: Paul Simon.
1: You can't do that.
2: It's fun. Yeah, I mean, I'm sure that all the groomsmen have the names like Jack, Cole, Roy, and Lee, right?
1: Yeah, and listen, the groomsmen have that list in their pocket.
2: Yes, sir, they do.
1: Know that, too, while they're singing Another One Bites the Dust.
2: Here's one. Why me, Lord?
4: Why me, Lord?
1: What have I ever done? Yeah, you can't. And listen, unless you want to freak people completely out, because you're about to leave for a week, maybe 2 weeks.
2: This is it, right.
1: You're going to be out of pocket. You're going to be off somewhere, you know, becoming a married couple, and no one's going to be able to reach you for the answer to the questions they're going to have if you play this as the last song at your wedding reception.
5: We're having a baby. My baby and me.
1: Now, you got to leave the Ricky Ricardo out of it, man. That's a no-no. Don't do that.
2: An honorable mention is Greg Kinn's The Breakup Song. Don't play that either, right?
0: You're listening to Broadway and Friends on South Georgia's number one for hit, kick, and country, Z94.

0: Broadway, you remember, I think we had this discussion a couple weeks ago. We talked about summer vacations. What did you get to do on the summer vacations? And I think you and I were, we usually went and saw family.
1: Yeah.
0: We'd have to drive, right?
1: Yes. Always in the car.
0: Always in the car.
1: Yep.
0: Now, if you didn't hear that conversation, my bonus son, Enzo, who he's now 15, he's turning 15 in a couple of weeks. His summer vacation, which I don't think they do at 10th grade anymore, where you had to write essays the first week back to school. Of what you did, he would definitely get an A on his summer vacation. He got to go to Italy, SeaWorld, and Africa. Literally Africa for his summer vacation.
1: Back to back to back.
0: Back to back. Yeah. And I'm like, dude, you know how lucky I am? He goes, yeah. I got a great thing I wanted to, at the end to tell you about what he brought back. But obviously, you know, I told you what happened when we were in Italy. He loved it going there. But he got back and I hadn't seen him because I was on vacation seeing my kids out in Oklahoma. So when I got back, he and I had dinner and we were just talking. And I was like, well, tell me about Africa. And so he's, you know, they had to fly into Amsterdam and he was telling me how small the airports were and how hard it was to get on the Wi-Fi.
1: You know, that of course that was right. Yeah, he's 15. I was like, what do you mean?
0: So he and his dad got to go and climb Mount Kilimanjaro. And he had been training for this for a long time. And this is something you don't just do in a day. This is like, it was.
1: Well, they had a camp, right?
0: They had a camp. It took them, I believe, 3 days to get to the top. And they would go camp somewhere, you know, and then have to go another up the mountain and then camp. So he got some great experiences doing that. He had Sherpas up there taking him there as well. And finally, he makes it up to the top, right? And I go, oh, dude, so you made it up to the top. I was like, that's cool, man. What'd you do when you were up there? And he was like, well, I took a couple pictures. And I was like, oh, cool. I was like, how long were you up there? 5 minutes. 5 to 10 minutes. And I go, what do you mean? Why? He goes, you can't breathe the air up there. There's no oxygen. I go, so you climbed all the way up there and you only spent like 10 minutes on the top? He's like, yeah, that they made us like go back down.
1: You flew from Orlando to Africa, spent 3 days climbing a mountain, got to the top, looked around and went, that's nice. Let's get out of here. It's like Chevy Chase and family in vacation at the Grand Canyon.
0: Amen.
1: That's hysterical,
0: and
1: man.
0: So but here's the thing now, and I wasn't sure if I should because I'm his bonus dad, right? Mm. The joke in my mind the entire time was, well, at least I don't have to explain his honeymoon when he gets married.
1: Well, you know what? I can't argue that point.
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0: that's going to wrap it up for us today. We have just plumb run out of time, but we still have time to do the last thing we always do, and that's make sure we got some takeaways from the show today. So, T-Wall, tell us, what is your biggest takeaway from today's program?
1: Mine is, they say America is having an avocado shortage. Uh-huh. Listen, in my opinion, if this country is down to 3 avocados, that's too many.
2: I agree with you.
0: I'm not hating on that. I'm not hating on that. What about you, Pancake?
3: I actually learned 2 things today.
0: Oh, okay.
3: 2 things today. But the first one is, up there in New York, they had a successful, very successful national night out against crime, where the only thing that was stolen was Mondami's stage time.
1: That was a good thing.
0: Yeah, he didn't need that anyway.
3: And the second thing I learned was Star Wars is Joe Dirt in space.
1: Yes, it is.
3: What about you, Broadway? What'd you learn today?
0: Well, it's pretty simple. Apparently, I need to stop talking about watching Little House on the Prairie.
3: Yes, sir, you do.
0: I don't know. I didn't realize that was such an anti-man card thing, but I don't know what
1: you do not look good in that bonnet.
0: I don't know what you guys got against a lovely photo of 3 beautiful young girls running down a grass-covered hill with a covered wagon in the background. I don't know why y'all hate on that so much, but I'm going to stop talking about it. Hey, listen, if you missed out on part of the show today, you can always get caught up with the Broadway and Friends Replay podcast. 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
3: 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I'm all over social media. Look for me. Mitch English, plain and simple. Y'all be good or good at it. Take care, and I'll see you when I look at you. T-Wall, what say you? You, sir.
1: Don't do anything dumb.
0: Too late. We will see you back here tomorrow. Have a great day. God bless you.
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5: South Georgia weather.
6: Meteorologist Scott Lauriemore at the Weather Channel. Plenty of heat, plenty of humidity to go around, and pop-up thunderstorms. They're drifters again for this evening, just drifting slowly off to the north. And more of that to come here throughout the business week with hit and miss showers and thunderstorms in the forecast right on into the mid and later portion of the week. Our low tonight, 75 degrees. Stray storm tomorrow, 93. Widely scattered thunderstorms Wednesday and Thursday afternoon with daytime highs in the mid-90s. Heat indices triple digits.
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The mission is not. 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We'll break down the end of ride numbers and how you can still help military families and Fisher House Foundation coming up.

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6: 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The world-famous Captain Joe's soup and salad bar is always a favorite. Then, order your favorite seafood to include fresh shrimp, crab, and lobster, all arriving fresh daily. And Captain Joe's can set you up with a great steak, too, including prime rib, fit for a king. Captain Joe's. It's just a great place to eat in Baxley, Jessup, Waycross, and Midway.
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1: 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Got a lot of cool stuff happening on the show for you soon that I can give you all the details, hopefully in the next couple of weeks, including our next B-Dubs boarding pass and where we're sending you.

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1: America picked its best fast food burger, and one very obvious name didn't even make the top 10. That's next.

0: If you love a good burger debate, USA Today just handed us one with extra cheese. It's B-Dub for the second year in a row. Habit Burger's Double Char was voted the best fast food burger in America. They credit that open flame grilling they've been doing since 1969. In-N-Out's Double Double came in second, followed by Freddy's Original Double, A&W's Papa Burger, and Culver's Butter Burger. Five Guys landed seventh, the Whopper eighth, Wendy's ninth, Whataburger 10th. And somewhere McDonald's is staring at this list like, guys, we sell burgers too.
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